0: it is keyword time. Here we go. If you don't know what's going on, this is the Mix 100.5 Concert Passport. You win this contest. You get to pick who you want to see, where you want to see. And very cool. Three times a day, you're listening for keywords. Your first one is at 8 o'clock in the morning with the Ann and Raven show. Then Mazingo does one around 12 noon. And I've got one right now. Your keyword this hour and the last one of the day, is only three a day, is photo, P-H-O-T-O, photo. Text that to us now, 323-1005. Again, the word is photo, P-H-O-T-O. Text that to 323-1005. 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
1: 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I feel there's no one to save me.

Mix 100.5. You know, I'm going to give you the word again because I want someone to win this. The word was photo. P-H-O-T-O. Photo. That's your keyword for the concert passport. Text that to 323-1005. Now, three times a day, you're going to get keywords. The final one's at 5, which is what I meant to say. It's 8 a.m. with Anna and Raven, then 12 noon with Bazingo, then I got one at 5 o'clock every day. This is going on for the next couple and a half weeks. The word right now is photo. P-H-O-T-O. Text that to 323-1005. Yeah, I said couple and a half. So what? Next couple of 3 weeks. 323-1005. Photo is the word to text in and get qualified

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Mix 100.5. So Knott's Berry Farm is celebrating two little actions going on down there. Knott's Ghost Town Alive and Knott's Summer Nights. Okay, so why don't we do this? Why don't we do a double shot here? Doobly shootly. We're going to give away a 4-pack of tickets for the 5th caller and a 4-pack for the 5th texter. Try them both. See what happens. 323-1005. A Knott's Berry Farm up for grabs.

0: 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Hang on one second here. I'm texting. Congratulations. You are the fifth texter. Hey, you still on the line there?
1: Yeah.
0: Congratulations. You're the fifth caller. You got tickets for Knott's Berry Farm. Congratulations.
1: Oh, so awesome.
0: Yeah, sorry about that. I'm also taking our fifth texter and giving tickets away to that person. I don't know who that is yet. But congratulations. Enjoy Knott's Berry Farm.
1: Oh, my God.

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Mix 100.5. Sorry from Justin Bieber, or Canadian, so sorry. I'm going through my social media feed and I'm scrolling and I see this dude surfing and he's just absolutely just in the middle of the longest barrel I've ever seen, like, you know, the tube. And I'm like, where is this happening? And it's the Desert Surf Wave Garden. Desert Surf, the new Wave Garden. It's a powered surf lagoon and it's going up between the Desert Willow golf courses. And I'm like, how is this guy in here surfing right now? Apparently they're testing the waves. How'd he get that job? And they're still on track for a summer 2026 opening. And honestly, the timing couldn't be better with the heat we're dealing with right now. Guys, get that open. Like yesterday. More details as I find out more on that. But if you're not going to open up soon, can I just go in there and test those? I'm not going to surf like those guys, but I'll go in there and get wrecked. You guys need like a tester to see how it reacts when someone gets wrecked on those waves? I'm in.

It's Mix 100.5. Good afternoon, Bradley Ryan. Baking. Well, not baking. I step outside for a second. You know, if you guys have listened to me for a long time, you know, the past 20 years, I was doing the morning show here on Mix 100.5, and I've recently come back to my home, the afternoon slot, and I love it very much. And but there's one thing, if I miss anything from the morning show, I mean, there's a lot I miss, but the commotion, the hustle and bustle. There's always people around. The building is full. There's people, there's managers. Everyone's running around screaming and yelling. I got guests on the morning show. People are shuffling in and out of the different radio stations. And then, you know, afternoons, it's late in the afternoon. It's like I'm here all by myself. It's so boring in here. So I got a little bored, and I went to the text line, and I decided to have a little fun. So I just opened up a random text, and someone texted... Someone texted, "Are you still giving away Ed Sheeran tickets?" And I wrote, "What?" They wrote, "Are you still giving away Ed Sheeran tickets?" I wrote, "I'm sorry, this is the reservation text line for El Chapo's Tiny Tacos." They wrote, "It's what?" I said, "El Chapo's Tiny Tacos." They wrote, "I've never heard of that place." I said, "That makes sense, we haven't opened yet." They wrote, "But you have a reservation text line." I said, "Of course, you don't want to wait until we have tables, that's a rookie move." They wrote, "So this isn't Mix 100.5. I said, "Depends. Are you looking for tacos or Ed Sheeran tickets?" They wrote, "Tickets." I said, "Okay, then no cilantro." They wrote, "What?" I said, "Sorry, our system is new. It keeps confusing Ed Sheeran with shredded cheese." This thing went on forever. They texted, "Do I text the keyword or not?" I said, "Today's keyword is tortilla." They said, "Seriously?" I said, "No, but I kind of wish it was." They said, "What's the keyword?" I said, "You just have to listen." They said, "Listen for when you give tickets away." I said, "No, listen for when the restaurant opens. We're coming soon." They wrote, "You suck." I wrote, "That's fair." Anyway, yes, we are giving away shared tickets. And maybe tacos, too. Who knows?

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Krispy Kreme is teaming up with Girl Scout cookies to make Girl Scout cookie donuts. Just take my damn money. Oh my God. Are you kidding me? Krispy Kreme Girl Scout cookie donuts?

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Maybe Jelly Roll would be one of the artists you would pick. 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Taylor Swift, Sabrina Carpenter, Ed Sheeran, Lady Gaga, Bruno Mars. 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So you get one at 8 o'clock in the morning with Anna and Raven, then noon with Mazingo, and then I do one at 5 o'clock, which I did this afternoon. You get those words in, get qualified to win this trip. That is going to do it for me. I am out of here. Eric Zachary and the XYZ crew on the way in next. Everybody enjoy your Wednesday. Don't get too toasty out there. Stay cool. Indoor sports, my friends. Stay in that AC. We'll talk to you guys tomorrow afternoon, 3 p.m. Mix 100.5. 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
1: What's a nickname that someone gave you and it just stuck and you're like, I didn't come up with this. I don't know why I have this, but it's just a thing.
2: Sure.
1: Jordan was the first person in my life to actually give me like a real nickname that I was okay with. Because like, my name's Eric. Uh-huh. It's four letters. So like, you really shorten that. I tried to be cool at times, give myself Easy or E.
3: Yes.
1: But it didn't really work in high school or college. As I've gotten older, I sign my emails Easy. And so that's sticking a bit more now.
3: Yeah.
1: But it's something that's just my initials, Eric Zachary.
2: Yeah. Sure. Yeah.
1: Jordan calls me Rick.
2: I just take the E off of Eric. Yeah. And I call him Rick.
1: And people are so confused, especially when my dad's around, because my dad's Richard.
2: Sure. Yeah.
1: So everyone's like, do you mean his dad? He's like, no, I mean Rick.
2: I mean Rick. Yeah. He's standing right there.
1: But it's just one of those things. But there's been some other people to call me Rick that I'm like, it doesn't work.
2: You can't do that. Yeah.
1: It's not your thing. Yeah.
2: Some nicknames are communal. Others are like with that specific person. Yeah. It's almost like a secret handshake.
1: Like you can't share like wet beefers with other people, right?
2: Damn, that's sick. I can't believe you brought that back.
1: I'm only saying that we briefly joked about calling Andre wet beefers.
3: I have IBS. I'll explain it.
1: But Jordan said it.
2: But I didn't turn it into a nickname. I just said it.
1: It was so shocking that I was like, that's very funny to say. But I'm never going to continue that and like call that to you.
2: Let me be the first to say, Audrey, if somebody outside of this room calls
1: this
2: you
1: show,
2: wet beefers, I will fight. Yeah, okay. I will fight. Okay. So you got the older brothers in us there.
1: Audj. Well, there's your nickname, Audj.
3: Yeah, Audj is a nickname. That's one. That one's fine. People have called me that for a while now. Okay. One that I got when I was a barista. I was a barista at a restaurant for a while.
2: Okay.
3: And the chef started calling me Beans.
1: That's very ironic. Huh.
3: And then it.
2: And then interesting.
3: And so, then it progressed into frijoles.
1: Okay.
3: So then the kitchen was calling me frijoles.
2: I didn't know that. All right, Spanish beans.
1: In high school, before I had gone through my growth spurt, I was 5'2".
2: Okay.
1: Now 5'11¾", because Jordan won't let me say 6 foot.
2: Because
1: it's literally just under 6 foot.
2: Yeah.
3: Okay.
1: I was very compact, right? I hadn't grown vertically yet.
2: Very compact.
1: And I had a lot of weight in my face, and I was in theater, and like the older group of kids thought for whatever reason that I resembled the kid who played Beans on Even Stevens.
3: Oh, really? Like yours was Beans
1: too? But if you ever seen that, he's like the most disliked, ugly, non-lovable person.
3: Aww.
1: And so they all started calling that definitely as an insult.
3: Sure.
1: And then trying to get it to stick. And as I got older and definitely never looked like him or anything,
2: right.
1: They just kept doing it.
2: Sure.
1: And I was like, hey, this really bothers me. I tried everything in the book. I tried like, oh, it's fine. Keep calling it to me.
2: Right.
1: Yeah. And like everything.
2: Sure.
1: And it just always came from a point of hate and like really.
3: That's so mean.
1: Yeah. Just like, and I was like, you're not understanding. I don't mind a nickname. I mind that you're comparing me to like the most dislikable, annoying person on television.
3: Yeah. Sure.
1: And it just like, I was so self-conscious because of it. And like, there's like up through college. And then finally I saw one of those people a couple years ago, and they like, I heard them say it, and I was like, I'm old enough to fight you now.
3: Yeah.
1: Like I will hurt you.
2: You were like, old enough to fight them then.
1: No, I wasn't. I was 5'2" and my voice was up here. But my Beans was from a very awful place.
3: Oh, well, you can call me Beans.
1: I don't want to. Okay. I don't like that word now because of it.
3: Okay.
2: It's a swear for you now.
1: Because I just say burrito. I don't say bean burrito.
2: Okay.
1: XYZ with Eric Zachary. What's a nickname that you got? You're like, I don't know why I got this. I don't like it, but I have it.
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1: XYZ with Eric Zachary, the John M. Chu, Britney Spears biopic is coming out, and they finally have a writer tapped who's going to adapt the Woman in Me book that she put out.
2: Yes. Liz Merriweather, okay. The creator of New Girl, if you don't know her. So to me, who's not, you know, someone not really a big Britney fan, that caught my attention. So yeah. I'm like, oh, okay. It'd be interesting.
1: It's interesting. I don't know enough about her body of work other than New Girl. Sure. I'm just worried they're going to try to make it a little too whimsical.
2: Like tongue in cheek.
1: Yeah.
2: Yeah.
1: And try to make

0: home.
1: 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Yeah. Mix 100.5.
2: Audrey is from Minnesota.
3: Yes.
2: Jordan is from upstate New York. You moved around before that, but for all intents and purposes, yeah, you bleed orange. I'm from Chicago, suburbs of Chicago, also Chicago, before someone's like, well, you can't say that if you were in the city. I also lived in the city, too. All of that to say, as someone that lived other places, all three of us, how long can you, is that your identity? Is like, oh, that's the guy from Chicago. Yeah. That's the girl from Minnesota. That's the guy from upstate New York, you know? Before it's not the thing you lead with every single time.
4: So I think because it really has to do with what city you move to, because in a city like Chicago, there is such personality there, right?
2: Yeah.
4: Where like if I, because I've been here for 12, maybe 13 years.
2: Yeah.
4: I still consider myself a transplant from upstate New York.
3: Yeah.
4: Solely because.
2: Which is wild, 'cause you've lived here almost longer, if not longer.
4: Yeah, exactly. But the second I start claiming this new city, and because it has such personality, they're going to be like, oh, well, where'd you go to high school? What streets did you grow up on?
3: Yeah.
4: Where like, if I had moved to, you know, maybe another tertiary city, I would, you know, it would be something totally different and I'd start taking on that persona. But I can't go up to somebody who's naturally born in Chicago and be like, oh yeah, I'm from here too.
2: I do find it interesting because Jordan and I, and Audrey, but especially Jordan and I, travel a lot for work, right?
3: Yeah.
2: And people will always ask, like, where are you guys from? And usually we'll either answer in unison or I'll lead and I'll say Chicago.
4: Yeah.
2: But if I say it and then they look at Jordan, he goes upstate New York. Even though I'm like, dude, you've lived in Chicago for 12 years.
4: I'm never gonna claim it.
3: Yeah.
2: That said, I usually, because I don't want Chicago to be my only identity, and it's nothing against that city, but I'm from there. I live there. I moved away from there and I returned to there. Obviously, I like it.
4: Right.
2: But I almost always go, I also lived in New York for 5 years. Because that's the interesting thing about me. To me, right?
3: Yeah.
2: That's what makes me a little different when I'm talking to someone is like, people love to talk about Chicago, especially people not from Chicago.
3: Yeah.
2: They're like, oh, how many gunshots go off?
3: Yeah.
2: And it's like, all right.
3: Yeah.
2: But New York, I think, is a very common ground city because most people that you talk to that have lived in New York moved there, right?
4: Right.
2: That is a very transplant, especially Manhattan City.
3: Sure. Yeah, for sure.
2: So how long are you going to claim Minnesota, Audrey?
3: Forever.
2: Okay.
3: I think probably. I mean, I
2: do. Do you think you'll go back to Minneapolis area?
3: Someday, probably. Okay. But I do feel like what I'll do now, because I have been living here for so long, is I'll give like a little, I'm originally from Minnesota, but I've been here for 6 years. You know, like,
2: sure,
3: I feel like then people are like, oh, okay. So that like gives people a gauge of like what I do know and what I don't know.
4: For sure.
3: Because I'm never going to claim here. I'm not from here.
4: I
3: don't have, you know, I don't even know parts of the city yet. You know what I
2: just
3: mean?
2: Sure. Like, a little disclaimer, because I feel like if you're hearing this, we don't always pull back the curtain, but we record the show from Chicago. We also travel consistently to all of the different radio stations that air us, right?
4: Yeah.
2: So everywhere from the Kansas City area to LA to Bakersfield to Pacific Northwest. I mean, so it's given us a lot of perspective on the different areas we pride ourselves in knowing about the places that we're on the air. That said, you know, I definitely had people be like, why do you know so much about Chicago? And I'm like, I live here.
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2: 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Mom's Hot Take, God, I was just, I my mom's my best friend, but last night I was like ready to end that friendship.
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1: Yesterday, I was driving pretty late. Nice night, driving home, windows down, and I don't know what struck me, but Jesse McCartney was the mood, so I was blasting this song with my windows down. I don't want just anyone to hold. I don't want my love to go to waste. Beautiful soul, right?
2: Yeah.
1: Great song.
2: Sure.
1: Old school song, millennial song.
2: Right.
1: It's 12:30 at night. I was driving home pretty late, and my windows are down, and I'm at a stoplight, and I look over, and a dude is just staring me down, like, what
2: Why
1: is
2: are you
1: happening,
2: doing that?
1: Man? Yeah. I'm sure I was a character in his story at
2: sure,
1: that point.
3: Right, right. Well, you're at that, we're all connected, Eric.
1: Yeah,
3: you were each characters in each other's stories.
1: Previously, I said it was like Terry Crews and Bruce Almighty. It was Terry Crews and Click, Adam Sandler.
2: Mm-hmm. Yes, okay.
1: That's what I was thinking of. Mm-hmm. But what is your guilty pleasure song? Like, no matter when, where, you're playing it, and just like, you don't care, you're singing along. Audrey, what was yours?
3: Mine is Fishing in the Dark by Nitty Gritty Dirt Band.
2: I've never heard of this.
1: Yes, you have.
3: This is a great song.
4: Go fishing in the dark.
2: Oh, this song, yeah. I know this song.
3: I put this on. I'm in.
1: So Minnesotan,
3: like,
1: of you.
3: Wow.
1: This is just
3: ready.
1: Minnesota State Fair.
3: I love this song so much.
1: It's a great song. This and.
4: In the middle of the night, just moving.
1: This one's a little twangy for like my dad's old, like, catalog, but you know what was really big for him and my mom was Doobie Brothers, Old Black Water.
3: Yeah,
1: it's like in the same vein as that.
3: Yeah.
1: Jordan, what was your song?
2: Nelly Furtado, Do It.
1: Do
2: it. Yes.
1: This, right? Oh, wait, no.
3: Nope.
1: That's my song. This is NSYNC pop.
2: This isn't a guilty pleasure, Eric. This is just a pleasure. You don't love this song.
1: I love it so much.
2: Yeah.
1: Have you ever seen me do the choreography to this, Audrey?
3: No.
1: I know
2: he knows all of it.
1: I kind of scaled it back now that I'm a little older.
2: She said, get up and do it.
1: I will. I did it in the Pride Parade the other day, but
3: nice.
2: Yeah, he did.
3: Amazing.
1: My buddies Mark and Trace.
3: Play my song.
1: Yeah. We learned the choreography for it.
2: Like
1: in
2: I
1: college.
2: Said, not guilty, just a pleasure.
1: We thought it would help get us girls.
2: Had that work, did it?
1: I don't know that's the reason I have a girlfriend right now.
2: Okay.
1: But it's
2: okay,
1: not the reason.
2: Yet to be seen.
1: If she saw that, she'd break
3: right.
1: up with me. I'm sorry. So yours was Do It, Nelly.
2: Yeah, Nelly Furtado.
1: The wrong song. So this song right here. Really?
2: Yes, it's so girly,
1: very,
2: bubblegum
1: very
2: pop.
1: B-side.
2: Yeah, and I love this song.
3: Okay. I was saying earlier, my mom put this album on my iPod shuffle when I was like 6.
2: Mom's a real one.
1: You had an iPod at 6? That's wild. Which shuffle did you have?
3: 35.
1: Describe the look of the iPod shuffle for you, Audrey, as the 24-year-old on the show.
3: I think that it had a screen.
1: Oh, yeah. Well, okay. That was like new.
3: Yeah. It was
1: none of the shuffles had screens. That was
3: the
1: whole point.
3: No, that's the Nano, I think.
1: No, the Nano had screens. The shuffle had no screen.
3: Then it was my iPod Nano.
1: Because the original shuffle looked like a little stick of gum. It was a white stick.
3: Yeah.
1: And then they started making them like little squares.
3: Yeah, my mom had one of those.
1: They were called shuffles because you had no screen. So it shuffled the music.
2: You just didn't know what you were getting.
1: You had a Nano at 6? I had a Nano in high school.
3: My babysitter. Well, that would make sense, Eric, because when were in high school, I was 6.
2: Funny enough, if you type in iPod Nano and look up images, the first thing that comes up is that Nelly Furtado album.
3: Yes!
2: That's hilarious.
3: Yes!
2: The screen of a Nano.
1: What is your classic guilty pleasure song? You're playing it any time of the day. Doesn't matter. Puts you in a good mood. I want to put a new playlist together. So let us know. XYZ content on Instagram.
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1: I owe Jordan an apology. He brought up the topic nicknames you didn't ask for, and we didn't get to Jordan.
2: I mean, you guys have such an experience with the nicknames
1: Audrey,
2: that you have.
1: Audrey and I both have nicknames that we don't mind that we got assigned. Mm-hmm. We also have nicknames from our past where it's like, I hate that.
3: Yeah.
1: I don't know why that applies to me in any capacity.
3: Yeah.
1: Jordan, you gave me Rick, which confuses everyone.
2: It's just Eric without the E. It's not that hard.
1: It's not that hard. It's just not something you would put together in your head in real time. And like, I actually get confused when Jordan calls me Eric. Like, that's how long he's committed to calling me Rick.
2: Like, if I call him Eric, he's probably in trouble. Like, I'm probably mad.
1: To be fair, I used to always call you Turk.
2: Yeah.
1: We have a friendship very similar to Scrubs.
2: Yes.
1: Donald Faison and Zach Braff.
2: JD and Turk.
1: So I call you Turk. But also, I feel like just in the last 2 years, I've just switched to Jay.
2: You've just been calling me Jay a lot.
1: It's just the easiest.
2: Because,
1: if I call you Jordan, you're in trouble.
2: Right, exactly.
1: Like, we have an executive HR meeting if I'm calling you Jordan.
2: Exactly.
1: Or I'm mad and I'm yelling your name across the city like, Jordan!
2: Yeah, fair.
1: But Jordan, what other nicknames have you had?
2: So in college, when I was like making music and performing shows, there was a split second where I would have like diva moments, either about a writer or something. And so one of the guys I would play with, I don't know where it came from, but he was like, I was getting upset about something, and he said this in front of a ton of people, and he was like, hey man, you gotta pump the lotion, man. You gotta pump the Jergens, man.
1: What?
2: And started calling me Jergens.
1: Oh God.
2: Because he was like, you gotta take a deep breath. You gotta take a couple pumps. You gotta pump the Jergens, man.
1: I hate that. And so, that makes me feel so uncomfortable.
2: Right? Yeah, but because he said it in front of a ton of people, I started getting like
1: angry
2: or just like on edge, they'd be like, hey, Jergens, man. Hey Jergens, you gotta chill out, Jergens. You gotta pump the lotion, man.
1: Nicknames for when someone's getting mad is the worst kind of nickname.
2: Oh, it used to,
1: because it will just come around and round and round.
2: It would diffuse me, but then I'm like, my point didn't get across.
1: Right.
2: And like sometimes it would be like a technical issue. Like, I need this fixed.
1: Yeah.
2: And now everybody's just talking about how I have a lotion nickname.
1: Easy, easy Jergens.
2: Right. See, exactly. See what I'm saying?
1: All right. As if for us, on behalf of Beans, Wet Beefers, and Jergens.
2: Why you do her like this?
1: I did it to myself. I did it to myself. I call myself Beans. That's like my most hated nickname in all of time.
2: Right. But arguably, Wet Beefers is worse than
1: Beans. Arguably, one can cause the other. That's it for us. We'll see you tomorrow on XYZ with Eric, Zachary, Audrey. Say goodbye.
3: Goodbye.
1: Jordan, say goodbye.
2: Just hang it up. Let's just hang it up.
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Music.

She'll be alright. 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
2: When was the last time you binge watched a show? And are those days over? Spoiler alert, they might be. It's coming up next.

0: was the last time you binge watched something? And are the days of binge watching over? Raven, producer Sophia, producer Justin. Raven, last time you binge watched something?
1: Oh, gosh. All the stuff that I'm watching right now is episodic, so they're only putting it out once a week. I'd like to binge watch it, but I'm unavailable to House of a Dragon. But you know what I do? Is I just miss a couple weeks, and then there I am, and I can run through them. So I'm watching Dutton Ranch right now. That's pretty much binge watching.
0: Spoiler alert, that's happening for a reason. Okay, Sophia, last time you binge watched something?
2: I'm a binge watcher. I just finished Off Campus like 2 weeks ago, and I watched it in like 3 days.
0: Was it good? My friends and I keep, like, they keep texting me about it. Now it's over because they all watched it.
2: Yeah.
0: They said like it's like a terrible Hallmark movie that you can't stop watching.
2: Exactly. That's it's cheesy, but I couldn't stop.
0: Oh, and what's up with the girl with the helmet on the bike?
2: I can't believe you've seen that.
0: I didn't. I saw like one meme and then my friends talked about it for like 13 pages and I haven't watched it yet.
2: She's just always on her bike and her helmet is abnormally large.
0: Okay, good. Well, got it.
1: You should be wearing a helmet if you're bike riding. Right. Yeah. Safety first.
0: Justin, last thing you binge watched?
3: Very recently. Amazon is dropping the new season of Reacher coming out in a few weeks. So I caught up with the last season again. I rewatched it about a week and a half ago.
0: I have never in my life binge watched anything. I don't have the tolerance for it. I think it's ridiculous to sit there for that many hours and go through it. I like when like Hulu does Only Murders in the Building, which I love, that they drop a new episode every week. Mm-hmm. I look forward to Tuesdays when they're doing that because it gives me something to look forward to every week.
2: Right.
0: And now they're saying, we would talk about this on the air and people would say I was nuts, but they're saying the prime of binge watching was 2013 when it first came out and people were so shocked that they had the option to do this. But what Amazon and Netflix have found is that viewership is dropping off and people aren't going back. And the reason why is because it feels like homework and they don't want to do it like that anymore and they want to go back to the episodic ways.
1: I just want to point out the fact that that's about their control then and not necessarily about what people actually want or how we'd like to digest our media. It's savvy for business models. At the same time, you might be like, you know what? I'm not going to wait this out. And subscriptions might go down.
0: But, it's funny because I wonder if it's a psychological thing. Because, like I was saying, Only Murders in the Building, I would never miss an episode. And if it was Tuesday night and I didn't have time, it was too late and I had to wait till the next day, it would be on my mind to watch it. But there's plenty of other shows that have had full seasons that are out. And I watch a couple episodes and I like it. And then I never go back to it.
2: Yeah.
0: Because it's just sitting there waiting. And to me, there's no urgency to get to it. Mm. It's weird. It's a weird psychological thing these streaming services have done to us.
2: Yeah.
1: So what's next? Expiration dates?
0: That, I think, would be the smartest thing to do. Like, whenever I see Netflix say a movie is gone, like in 3 days.
2: Yeah.
0: All of a sudden, I yell to my kids, like, we got to watch it before it's gone.
1: If you make it that difficult for me to enjoy it the way I want to, whereas they're delaying its release and then they're expiring episodes after, I think I give up that service altogether. I do.
3: And I have to binge things too, because I'll binge something on one platform and then I'll find something else that I'm interested in, but then I'll forget which platform it was on and what days it gets dropped. And then and then I'll find myself completely confused and I'll forget that I was watching something.
1: Yeah.
3: And I'll come back 2 weeks later and it's either expiring or gone or I don't remember what's happening.
0: So the solution here is nothing we don't know. That's what it's come down to.
2: Right.
1: There's a lot of TV out there for us to digest currently.
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17: 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Sounds weird, but maybe it's a new norm. You'll get the whole story, then you'll decide who's right. Couples Court's coming up next.

0: especially the family, always took pictures of the person in the coffin, so they always had a memory.
1: Is that right?
2: That's not the memory I want.
1: Wow.
2: I'm just saying, I want to remember them like at the beach or having fun at a party.
1: But it's interesting, though, how that was a thing before, and it is again now. And I think I actually do remember this in some of the family albums of my grandparents.
2: Oh, my gosh.
0: My brother-in-law did it for my sister when she died.
1: Wow.
0: And everybody looked at him like he was crazy, but this was something they always did.
1: Yeah.
2: Thanks, Kathy.
1: Yeah, I can remember flipping through an album. You'd be like, yeah, here's third, you know, birthday party. Here's fifth. Oh, look, that's a terrible shirt. Oh, God, there's Uncle Al, and he's dead.
2: Right.
1: Rick, what do you think? Whose side are you on today?
3: Man, I'm on her side. That's just ghoulish. I mean, can't we have any decorum anymore? There's no decency. Just leave the poor dead to rest and do their thing and just respect the family. I don't care if he thinks his friend would like it. It doesn't matter. It's just not respectful. It's terrible.
2: Thanks, Rick. Here's the question I have. Is anybody going to call and be like, yeah, I take selfies at funerals all the time and it's totally normal? Like, how many of those calls are we actually going to get, right? You're not going to admit that.
4: The verdict is in. Jury foreman, what are the results?
2: Renee, our audience agreed with you today. You can't do it, Mel. It's disrespectful. Don't take selfies. Don't even take out your phone at a funeral or a wake to even be tempted to want to take these photos.
5: I completely understand. I'll hand my phone over and I'd make sure everyone else handles whatever's going on.
6: Oh, okay. You agree. All right. That's good for me because you didn't seem to be deeming it as a problem then. Mm. So thank you. I'm glad that you guys understand.
1: You know, Renee, I have to say that I see this a lot more and more at funerals, right? And it's not the choice I would make. I'm not taking those photos, but there's some people I see their entire family doing that and videos and it goes on at the cemetery too. So in certain circumstances, I guess maybe it makes sense for some. It's not something that I would do. On the other hand, I do take mementos oftentimes from a funeral, right? Like plenty of people take a prayer card or
2: a flower
1: or something like that, people that you remember.
2: Right. Yeah, a prayer card is different than a memento that you steal out of the coffin or you take something.
1: No, I mean, I'm not stealing something off of them.
2: What are you talking about? You know, memento.
1: Yeah, you take like the flower or something. No, the pinky ring. That's a better place to start.
2: Yeah. All right.
1: Rid them of their jewelry. They won't need that weight down there.
2: That's a different, that's something else that, completely.
5: I can make it through.
6: Mel, don't just be saying that because we're here.
2: Right.
6: Like, really believe and understand.
2: 100%.
6: That.
2: All right, if you got a problem, too, send an email. 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
1: You just changed somebody's whole week.
2: It's awesome. Congratulations, Vanessa. You just won $4,200.
1: Can you imagine? Well, like my hairs are standing up for her.
2: What if you're one of the coworkers that was giving her the answers? Are you like, can I have 50 bucks? Can I have 100 bucks?
1: Why would you open up that whole can of worms for her right there? Everybody's getting lunch. How about that? We're buying lunch. All right. And that's it. You know, not she was steak. The one that dialed the phone.
2: We're not getting steak, though. Pick somewhere cheap. Want a sandwich?
1: Right. I have a coupon. Yeah. This is where we're ordering from because I'm sure she's got bills to pay.
2: All right. So the jackpot resets to $100 tomorrow. And remember, if you ever want to play Can't Beat Raven 2, you can sign up at annonraven.com.

0: and Trav's like, hey, Taylor, the boys? And she's like, or you think there was a discussion? You think you came up?
1: I'm gonna text Trav.
0: I would love to know if,
2: what are you
0: like,
2: hey, say?
3: Call him.
1: I'll leave him a voice memo.
4: That is Taylor Lewin, and he has a podcast. He's one of Travis Kelce's football buddies. Mm. Didn't get an invite to the wedding and complaining and sad that he didn't because he said everybody else got invited except for him.
2: Two things that are true at this point right now, Anna, in modern history is that everybody who was anybody got an invite to Taylor Swift and Travis Kelce's wedding. Yeah. And number two, everybody who's anybody has a podcast.
4: Yeah, that's true.
2: And can broadcast and talk about their feelings on that podcast. And I'm not against either of those situations here. It was their wedding list to make, and not everybody apparently made it.
4: Will Compton, who's another NFL player, apparently, he texted, "Don't think I've ever seen Dean Blandino at tight end university." Like, I mean, they're upset.
2: Fair statement.
4: His friends are upset if they didn't get that invite. And here's the thing. If they would have had a wedding with maybe 200-300 people, then sure, you didn't make the list. You understand you're not that close. But when you had 1,000 people, every celebrity in the world, people that they don't even know, why? Why didn't they make it?
2: I mean, I don't know. Tom Hanks had your plate. What can I tell you? Rita Wilson came with him. He had a plus one. You know, it's hard to explain in some regards. I feel like if they had seen him 10 days prior, they might have been like, hey, man, it'd be really great to see you guys there or whatever. Maybe they were looking at the list and they were just like, this guy ain't good for a gift. This guy ain't good for a gift or whatever.
4: They were not supposed to bring gifts. Meanwhile, Ryan Seacrest is bragging about the fact that he got invited and didn't go because he had to work.
2: Yeah, that's the other play right now. That's the flex. And I wonder if all those people are telling the truth to saying that, no, I passed. I had something else I had going on.
4: You made a mistake, Ryan, choosing Disney over
2: anything that you were doing that day. You could have probably put off for just 24, 48 hours.
4: But you have to admit, when everybody you know is invited somewhere and you get left out, that stinks.
2: Yep.
4: That's a stinky feeling to have.
2: You know what? Real statement. We went to a friend's wedding. It was a flyaway wedding probably 7 years ago. And things have changed in those relationships. Good, bad, whatever. You know, this blame, that blame. But it was a whole group of us that went. And my wife and I, other trips have happened since then. And we're not on that list. And you know what? It's a bummer. But you know what? They're not on our lists anymore either.
4: Well, that's the power play. The play.
2: Well, that's the only thing that you can do back.
4: You do back is now you're not going to be invited to my stuff. But I had a. I'm trying to think because.
2: Also, Matt Martosi's fourth grade bash. I wasn't invited to that.
4: I never got invited to like the. That was the worst, the Sweet 16s, because the Sweet 16s put you in the hierarchy in high school of if you were cool or not.
2: Yeah.
4: If you didn't get invited to the popular kids Sweet 16, you were. It wasn't a good thing.
2: You were out.
4: You were out.
2: Yeah, you didn't feel good about it.
4: Yeah.
2: I got invited to the third grade party. I feel like I was an obligatory, and then I got stung by a wasp in his backyard.
4: Oh.
2: So maybe like I was just too much trouble the next year. Doesn't make sense, right, for a third or fourth grader.
4: You ever had that where you got left out and it stung? Like all these years later, you're never going to forget that one time you did not get the invite. What was it for? 1-800-330-9999.

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2: Who did not get the invite to the Taylor Swift, Travis Kelce wedding? Two of Travis's NFL buddies, and they are speaking out about it. And they're sad.
3: Yeah.
2: And they're mad.
3: Yeah.
2: And they don't know why, what they've done in their relationship, that they didn't get the invite when everybody else in the world did.
3: And like, listen, you knew it was going to be a big affair. But when you see some of the people that did walk into the event, you got to say to yourself, wait a minute, how do they have more of a personal connection with the couple than I actually have?
2: It's interesting.
3: I mean, what does Travis Kelce know about Millie Bobby Brown? Right? Like, I mean, that doesn't make any sense to me whatsoever.
2: It's so weird. It's a strange thing, because then you're like, these are people that he's played football with for years. Like, why would J-Lo go over them? But you don't know.
3: Right.
2: But that's the whole point. You don't know.
3: I didn't even think J-Lo and Taylor liked each other.
2: Well, I mean, everybody likes Taylor.
3: I mean, but right. But I didn't think that there was... anyways.
2: But anyway, we've all been in that situation where we didn't get the invite. You didn't get the invite to the party. Mm-hmm. You didn't get the invite to the corporate event. You didn't get the invite to the high school party. And you never forgot it. What was the event that you were not invited to that you'll never forget? 1-800-330-9999.

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1: Oh, I leave quite an impression. 5 feet.

0: Some of Travis Kelce's NFL friends are upset that they did not get an invite to the wedding.
1: So, yo, we're boys. How have we been? I've known you for over 10 years. We text and call each other. Hey, how are you? Good. How's the family, Taylor? Great. I'm going to take the high road, okay? But I'm just thinking, dude, I'm clearly doing something wrong in our friendship.
0: Yeah, clearly, because you didn't get the invite to the wedding.
2: I mean, there's 32 teams, all right? There's at least two tight ends on every one of those teams, Anna. You can't invite everybody, or can you?
0: Oh, so did you ever not get the invite? What were you not invited to that you'll never forget? 1-800-330-9999. Seth.
3: James's bar mitzvah. I still vividly remember this when I was 13 and we're all in middle school and everyone on Monday comes in with all these matching shirts and we're talking about this great party over the weekend. And I was invited. I still don't know to this day why. It's like his parents didn't like my parents or they just didn't like me somehow.
2: Right.
3: I never got an explanation and I just remember that day.
2: It hurts. It hurts to be left out. On the other hand, I'm also not the person who subscribes to you got to invite every kid in the class just to invite them. Here's the important thing, Seth. Are you more successful than James now or what? Is your wife hotter than his? Because that's how we're going to know who won.
3: Definitely.
2: All right. James doesn't even know you exist. Didn't care to invite you to his party then. Isn't going to know until he hears this segment now. But guess what, James? You lost. Seth won, James zero, Anna.
0: Yeah, definitely. It hurts when you're not invited to a party as a kid, though. That sticks with you forever.
2: As long as your wife's hotter, you're over it, pal.
0: I don't know about that.
2: Yep.
0: Tim, where did you not get invited?
4: So I'm over it now, but it was many years ago. This was a high school dance, and it wasn't like I was waiting for the girl to ask, or I didn't get a yes, but there was a group of friends of mine that we had kind of talked about going to a dance together, and then I hear that they're not going. And so I was like, okay, I guess I won't go either. And then a week later, I see on the internet that they posted pictures of themselves at the dance. So they went without me. And so it was kind of shady.
2: Oh, that is shady. And that's hurtful.
0: And it happens all the time. I can't tell you how many stories I've heard from like my older being in high school of they purposely leave people out. And it just stinks.
2: Yeah.
0: You know, it stays with you forever when things like that happen.
2: Yeah, it does. On the other hand, some people, they X themselves out of the group at times. You know, it's true. And you don't have to put up with everything for all times. It's a tough spot to be in. Yeah, I don't know. I don't know. I'm sorry, man.
0: Sorry, you weren't invited. If we have a dance, you can come to our dance.
2: Yeah.
4: Thank you.
2: Yeah.
4: I'll RSVP now.
0: Mary, how about you? Where did you not get invited?
5: I did not get invited to my sister's baby shower.
0: Why?
5: Because I did not like the name that my sister was going to name her baby, and I told her, and she got really mad, and she said I couldn't come.
0: That is awful. One, you should not have told your sister you didn't like the name. No matter what, you always have to bite your tongue and smile and be like, that's nice. The only time you can tell somebody you don't like the name of their baby is if it's your child. Because my mom used to tell me all the time that she didn't like the names of my kids, and I had to deal with it with my mom.
2: It feels like some things you should just keep to yourself.
0: Well, unless it's like, you know, if my kid was going to name her child something dumb, I would tell her, too. Okay. I mean, she would probably do it anyway, just like I did. But I'm sorry that happened to you. Do you have a better relationship now?
5: Yes, we talked it over, and I definitely learned my lesson. Bite my tongue.
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5: Are you eating anything good this summer? You're like, what are you talking about? If you're going on vacation or you're even doing a staycation and you're going to a restaurant that's got an awesome dish, we want to see pictures of it.
6: Yeah. Do you ever go on vacation and say to yourself, like, I'm turning over a new leaf, because you go there and they have something that you think is healthy and you eat it all week and you're like, this is so good for me. And then, you know, maybe it is healthy or maybe it's not, but you don't really figure it out. And you're like, this is going to be part of my lifestyle when I get home. And then it's not.
5: Oh, so you don't make yourself plantains
6: like,
5: every night?
6: You're like, you know, oh, yeah, like I'm going to live like this for the rest of my life. And then you don't.
5: We want to see pictures of these delicious dishes that you're eating on vacation. Maybe it's that Chilean sea bass. Now you're a Chilean sea bass person.
6: Right.
5: Take a photo.
6: I'm totally going to eat this every day the rest of my life now.
5: Take a photo. Head to annonraven.com. Upload it there. Let us know where you are on vacation, why this food was so delicious. And then we're going to pick one winner at the end of the summer to win a $500 DoorDash gift card.
6: Yay.

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1: Three news stories that are trending right now, but you only get to hear about one, and Raven picks which one it is.
2: You know what? That means people should be nice. They want to hear their favorite stories. I'm the guy with the power.
1: All right, so here are today's options. Number one, Bigfoot hunter claims he unearthed scientific proof of Sasquatch. Number two, a woman bit another woman's leg like it was fried chicken.
2: Well, I mean, if you're rolling around and there's a fight or something like that, I mean, it wouldn't be the first time.
1: Vandals use fireworks to destroy at least 13 portable toilets.
2: But that's not nice. I mean, seriously, that's just destructive there. I don't subscribe to that. I got to go Bigfoot.
1: Okay.
2: I mean, obviously, let's take ourselves to the woods. Thank you.
1: You know, I feel like we've been hearing about this nonstop for our entire lives. Is Bigfoot real? Is he not real?
2: Mm-hmm.
1: So what happens when Neanderthal falls in love with Asian Neanderthal and they marry a human being?
2: What?
1: They have Bigfoot.
3: After doing a DNA test at Cornell Veterinary and Bio-DNA Lab, we found that this is 58.5% Neanderthal / Denisovan, which is European Neanderthal mixing with Asian Neanderthal. And then this 41.5% remaining, that is human.
2: Wait a minute. So Neanderthal is not known to be like 8 feet tall, though, as far as I knew, right? Isn't Bigfoot supposed to be really big?
1: What is
2: supposed to be like hairy?
1: Neanderthal?
2: I mean, I think a Neanderthal could be hairy, but I don't think of them as that large. I thought of them as wider.
1: Neanderthal was an extinct species of ancient humans that lived in Europe and parts of Western Asia 400,000 years ago.
2: Yeah, but again,
1: what did they look like? They were shorter and stockier.
2: That's what I'm saying. Shorter and stockier.
1: Very muscular and strong. Had large noses, heavy brow ridges, and broad chest, and then adapted to cold ice age climates.
2: Yeah, okay, all right. So their feet were large, and their teeth were large, and all that, and they were wide, and they were stocky. But, you know, again, I think a Bigfoot is being like, you know, 7-8 feet tall.
1: But that's the human part of them. So the Neanderthal...
2: So it when a Neanderthal hooked up with an NBA player?
1: Correct.
2: Yeah.
1: A Neanderthal fell in love with a human, and they had a baby, and then the baby was Bigfoot, and they've been just breeding, and somehow as they continue to breed,
2: Forgive me. I think of the Asian Neanderthal also as smaller than the European Neanderthal. You know what? I don't know enough about it.
1: I don't.
2: What's Cornell have to say? Never heard of him.
1: No,
2: Cornell's like, never heard of him. Never did this test. Don't know what he's talking about.
1: This
2: awesome.
1: Is a New York man. He calls himself Snake the Bigfoot Hunter.
2: Well, of course he would.
1: And, you know, I was saying, listen. He's got the DNA here. He's saying this is the DNA that we have been finally waiting for to prove that Sasquatch is real and he's part human.
2: Now, I mean, I feel like if it was really that real, there would be a press conference. Like, you know what I mean? Not held in Snake's podcast area. That's, you know, also at his parents' house. I feel like there'd be more scientists involved in this, right?
1: Do you think it's real?
2: Do I think that Bigfoot is real?
1: Yep.
2: I think that there's a very real chance that there was something at some point, somewhere, that was not easily explained. That's what I think. I don't think Bigfoot's real. I don't. It makes me sad.
1: For somebody that believes in aliens, it surprises me.
2: Yeah, no, it's...
1: I want to go on record. Bigfoot's out there.
2: Yeah.
1: And I'm going to find him.
2: All right.
1: Yeah.
2: You're going to find him. Okay.
1: I'm going to hold a speed dating event and invite all... Neanderthals. And I'm going to see who shows up.
2: That's going to be the net that you cast that comes up with a result. But I guess it's one way to attack the problem.
1: When Bigfoot walks in that bar, I'm going to be like, we did it. We found him. Here he is.
2: Got him. Yeah. All right. Thanks, Snake.
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1: You like to think you're fair and unbiased until you get an email from someone that you've never met before. And despite not knowing a single thing about them, you read their first name and you think, oh, okay, I know everything about you.
2: Yeah.
1: Yeah.
2: I know exactly who you are.
1: Yeah. I
2: either want to hear from you or I don't.
1: Well, there's two emails I received. And it's so funny because they're both normal people, and I immediately judged both of them very separately. It's coming up next.

0: You ever get an email from someone that you've never met before, or somebody says to you, oh, so-and-so will be joining us, and you have a judgment already based on their first name, even though you don't know anything about that person? I received an email, two of them, in the last week. One was referencing a woman named Ursula. It was like, Ursula is going to be joining us on Saturday for the event that we were hosting. And I stopped and I was like,
1: sea monster.
0: I was like, oh, she's probably evil.
1: Yep.
0: And I was like, who names their baby Ursula?
1: Yeah.
0: And then I felt bad because she was wonderful.
1: Right.
0: I'm so sorry, Ursula. You like you're
1: some sort of traditional name.
0: Kindest
1: probably
0: woman.
1: Family name.
0: She was not an octopus or whatever.
1: Ursula wasn't that.
0: She was not evil. She did not try to steal my voice. None of those things happened.
1: Right.
0: And I felt so ashamed because I was like, my whole week I was thinking about Ursula. What's Ursula going to be like? Ursula.
1: Yeah.
0: And then I just received an email earlier this morning referencing a man named Barney.
1: Mm-hmm.
0: And they're like, okay, Barney, he'll be here on Thursday. And I was like, one, who's Barney? And two, why are we trusting anybody named Barney?
1: I just think of like he's going to be short and like big feet and whatnot. I mean, there's no reason whatsoever for me to assume that.
0: Exactly.
1: Yeah.
0: I went to college with a guy named Barney, and he fit the stereotype, which doesn't help matters.
1: Short, big feet.
0: He was like kind of roundish, mm-hmm. and like, you know.
1: Oh, that's the way that you're describing people now.
0: But you know,
1: that's very flattering.
0: Thank you. When they like go through life.
1: I hope he's not listening. Wow.
0: And I think to myself, I don't even know what that means. What words am I saying?
1: I think you do know what it means, though.
0: Yeah.
1: You know, you're kind of like a simpleton or whatever. Poor Barney.
0: He's just
1: a lovely fellow.
0: And we're gonna trust Barney with marketing. Doesn't seem like a good idea.
1: And Barney's not gonna be in charge of anything except maybe loading the vehicle for a road trip.
0: I don't know. It's funny how some people have names that you immediately judge them, even though you don't know anything about them.
1: Yeah. When I hear like the name Arthur, I think that they're automatically English and have great manners, and they've like been trained for fencing or something like that.
0: That's how I feel.
1: I don't
0: about
1: know if that's
0: Harry.
1: Accurate.
0: I always think Harry is handsome in English.
1: I feel like Harry's just he's the wild one.
0: What's like a stereotype, a judgment you make on somebody based on their first name? 1-800-330-9999. Tyler.
2: I'm probably not alone on this, but the name Chad, it is just, I mean, there's such a historical connotation of either being like a baller or being like a bro or being like a jerk.
1: I say Chad to you, Anna. What do you immediately picture?
0: Somebody that looks like Ken, like Barbie and Ken.
1: Yes.
0: Right?
1: Like a sweater or a cardigan or something like that on a trust fund. That sweater might be salmon or pink colored.
0: Yeah. His hair is coiffed.
1: Yes.
0: You know, you hear that word coif.
1: That's right.
0: You don't even really know what that means, but you know that that's what their hair looks like.
1: If he's going out to the island or something like that, he doesn't take the ferry. He takes a helicopter.
0: That's nice.
1: Yes. Yeah.
0: I don't know any real Chads in real life.
1: Neither do I.
0: Yeah.
1: I'd like to be friends with one, you know, remain in his wake of destruction behind that, but, you know, enjoy the things like the helicopter ride and stuff.
0: Yeah.
1: Right.
0: I go to Facebook and I just put Chad. Let me see if anybody comes up. Do I know a single Chad?
1: Do you know a Chad?
0: I have two Chad friends.
1: How do they look?
0: Chad Erickson. Let me see what he looks like.
1: Putting out full names.
0: Oh yeah, I don't know who these people are. They're fake friends. You know, you have like a million people you don't really know.
1: Yeah. How's he look?
0: Not like you would think a Chad looks.
1: Chad.
0: He looks like a normal dude.
1: All right. What about the other Chad?
0: Let me see the other Chad.
1: Yeah.
0: Hold on. Chad. Mm-hmm. Chad Taylor.
1: Yeah, Chad Taylor. Definitely sounds like he's got a Bentley or something.
0: He's got a coif hair.
1: All right.
0: His hair is coifed.
1: You know, I mean, that's 50-50. That's pretty good science right there.
0: Yeah.
1: Yeah.
0: He looks like a Chad. Maybe we can help people that are trying to name their babies right now. Mm. What's the first name that when you hear it, you have an immediate judgment on it? 1-800-330-9999.
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0: You ever hear somebody's first name and you immediately judge them even though you know nothing about them?
1: Yeah, you know, that could be on past experiences or like, you know, a popular stereotype that's out there.
0: I had to work with a woman named Ursula this past weekend. I had never met her before. I immediately thought she was going to try to steal my voice and was evil.
1: Before you got there,
0: yeah,
1: right? 100%. You had all those assumptions.
0: She was a lovely person, and I had no idea that Ursula was even a real name you could have.
1: I'll just have to take your word for it.
0: What's a name that whenever you hear it, you immediately judge that person based solely on their name? 1-800-330-9999. Christina.
2: So this is kind of personal, but it's going to have to be Leanne. Anytime I hear Leanne, I immediately do not trust them because when I was a kid, there were two girls in my school named Leanne, and they were always liars. They always lied about things. They were in different grades, and they always would just spin some yarn about something. So now, if I meet someone at work and their name is Leanne, I am immediately not trusting of them.
1: Right. I thought it was going to be Leanne Rimes and Eddie Cibrian.
0: Yeah.
1: Right? Like they were both married or whatever, and then they met, and then they cheated, and then like, you know, but they've been together like 20 years now, so we're supposed to forgive them, I guess.
0: Your significant other's ex, their name always sticks with you.
1: Oh, yeah.
0: Like when you said Leanne, and I immediately thought like, oh, that's your husband's ex-girlfriend. But it turns out they were liars when you were 7.
1: Right.
0: Yeah.
1: Held on to that, though. Long time.
0: Yep.
1: Long time.
0: Kevin, what first name gives you the ick?
3: I've been told this is a weird one, but Hunter? I get that names should reflect occupations in the past, but kids name Hunter in the city? You're not. What are you hunting?
0: My nephew is Hunter, so I take offense to this. But I do remember when my sister-in-law told me that they were naming the baby that, you know, many years ago. He's 16 now. It took me by surprise.
1: I get what you're saying. Like back in the day, there was like, yeah, Blackstone or like, you know, something like that. Like their name was something that they did. Shoemaker.
0: No, but one's name was Shoemaker. I don't know.
1: I mean, back in the
0: Shoemaker.
1: Day there was. There was a Shoemaker back in the day.
0: No, there's no person named Shoemaker back in the day.
1: Oh, yeah, there was a person named Shoemaker. If your name is Shoemaker, call right now. 800-330-9999.
0: Oh, you're going to be shocked. The Lions are not lighting up, Raven.
1: I'm pretty sure I know a Shoemaker, all right? And that person is just a Shoemaker with a different pronunciation.
0: All right.
1: That's all.
0: Lily, what's the name that you immediately judge somebody when you hear it?
4: Okay. And I know it's not just me, but whenever I hear the name Karen, oh my gosh, she is judged. It's not just a white woman. It's any woman that is acting entitled, demanding, overly controlling, and quick to ask for management.
0: I despise the fact that Karen's name has, this has happened to her.
1: It's disparaged. Goodbye, Karen.
0: I feel terrible because I know so many wonderful Karens.
1: Do you know so many? I mean, you know, you might know a couple.
0: Three or four.
1: If you name six, I would be amazed if you knew
0: six. If I go to my
1: six.
0: Facebook page, let me see.
1: No. If you got to go to your Facebook page, that's not the same thing as having six people that you got on your mind immediately.
0: My old cheerleading coach was Karen.
1: That's one.
0: She was lovely.
1: She was nice.
0: Karen Thomas, the etiquette expert that comes on our show
1: also
0: all the time.
1: A very nice person.
0: Girl, a woman that I used to work out with.
1: A woman
0: Karen
1: you
0: Plano.
1: Used to work out with. What's her last name?
0: Plano. She was
1: nice.
0: Very nice.
1: Okay, that's three.
0: And listens to the show often.
1: All right, you're hitting your keyboard now. You're Googling the rest of these.
0: There's many other Karens that are lovely ladies.
1: You know what? Have you met one that wasn't so nice? Because I have.
0: I haven't. I they've all been great to me. I don't understand what the problem is.
1: Okay, well, I'm just saying.
4: That's the crazy part. I've never met a horrible Karen either.
1: You've never met a horrible Karen.
4: Really
1: all right.
0: Well, yeah.
1: You know, here we are.
0: See?
1: Sometimes a name just takes a turn on somebody.
0: Yep.
1: What can
4: right.
1: you do?
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0: What's a first name that even if you don't know the person, you immediately judge them? I met a woman named Ursula, and I thought she was going to steal my voice. Turned out she was a lovely woman.
1: Yeah, I'm telling you, there was a time where people were named after things that they used to do back in the day. And Shoemaker is a real name.
0: That's not a real name, Raven.
8: Hi, Raven. It's Robin, and I used to be Robin Shoemaker.
1: Robin Shoemaker. Thank you very much.
0: That was her
1: ancestral lands. Her family was Shoemakers.
8: No. My ex-husband's name.
1: Oh, your ex-husband?
8: My ex-husband's name.
1: Okay, but did they have pictures of cobblers in his home?
8: And now I'm Robin Hood.
1: Well, congratulations, Robin Hood. That is a cool name.
0: I'd rather have Robin Hood and Shoemaker.
1: Well, I mean, of course.
0: Yes.
1: But I feel like both lived in the same time period, medieval times.
0: Okay.
1: Robin Shoemaker and Robin Hood, they both lived in the same times.
0: Okay.
1: You know? You walked this earth long ago. Thank you for sharing, Robin.
8: And it was spelled S-H-O-E-M-A-K-E-R.
1: That's a shoemaker right there. Thank you very much.
0: All right.
1: Thank you.
0: All right.

0: 2026. Emmy nominations are out. The Pitt and Hex lead the pack with 25 and 24 nominations each. But as if Taylor Swift wasn't having a big enough week.
1: This week, Taylor woke up an Emmy nominee. The Eras Tour concert film getting 5 nominations.
0: That was cool. That was unsurprising. I didn't see that coming.
2: She just really needs a large bookcase. Like a lot of shelves, right?
0: Yeah.
2: Like if you're a contractor that works for Taylor Swift, you're going to be putting up a lot of shelves.
0: I don't
2: the
0: know
2: span of your lifetime.
0: I don't know if we're allowed to tell this story, but in radio, people get unique incidences that they get to do.
2: We can tell the story. We didn't sign anything. Go ahead, tell the story.
0: So somebody we know very well that we work with got to go to Taylor's house and got
2: recently.
0: And hang out with her and listen to her new music and all that. That was the music for Toy Story 5. And when they were taking pictures, because they brought them in the room one by one to take pictures with her.
2: It's a very cool part of the story. Like, she just understands that obviously everybody wants a photo and you want a moment. And she's one of these people that spends a moment with you. And what did she do?
0: She offered him her
2: Grammys.
0: Yeah, her Grammys. So there's pictures of this guy holding her Grammys while she's standing next to him. And I said, I would have died. I would have died for that moment right there.
2: I mean, the pictures have been printed. I think we can say it now. It's on display in his office. It's our boss.
0: Yeah, I know.
2: And so he got to go. And him and the owner of our company, they all told us after that Taylor Swift is their best friend now.
0: It's true.
2: That she was very unique and one of those people that when you're talking to them, you feel like you're only talking to them and they only care about you and the world.
0: And when he told me the story, I was like a little kid. I was like, tell it again.
2: Right.
0: Then what happened?
2: Well, the funny part, there's another part is that she first offered him the Lombardi trophy, the Super Bowl trophy,
0: but he wouldn't
2: Travis's
0: hold it.
2: Trophy, but he wouldn't hold it because he's a Patriots fan.
0: The most ridiculous thing I ever
2: felt
0: heard in my life.
2: As a Chiefs, trophy that it would have been cursed for him.
0: Anyway, so who's hosting the Emmys?
1: Yeah. Her wedding guest, Mariska Hargitay, was spotted waving to fans after her final curtain call for her Broadway debut in Every Brilliant Thing. Now the SVU star is getting another milestone. Dun dun. Yeah, you're looking at the first woman to host the Primetime Emmys in 15 years.
2: What?
0: She's having her moment. Mariska Hargitay is having a moment.
2: I feel like she's been having that moment for 30 years. She's always been well regarded.
0: Yeah, but all of a sudden, I feel like she's all over the news everywhere you go. All you see is her.
2: You're reading a lot of Taylor stuff.
0: I guess that's true. Yeah. Also trending, this has been a problem if you're booking airplane flights.
3: Imagine how you'd feel shelling out that extra cash for a window seat just to find yourself looking at a blank wall for the whole flight.
0: The issue is windowless seats. You pay for a window seat. But when you get on the plane, you're all the way to the outside, but there's no actual window.
2: They moved all the aisles closer to each other, so they don't always line up with a window, right? Sometimes you've got a quarter of a window, sometimes you've got no window at all.
3: That's because some airlines describe every seat along the side of the plane as a window seat. But the lawsuits claim that other airlines, like American and Alaska, warn passengers or flag those seats about so-called windowless window seats.
0: I will say this. If I don't have a window,
2: I don't want to be in that seat.
0: No, then
2: now you're trapped.
0: Right. Yeah. Now it feels claustrophobic, and I would just sit in the aisle.
2: Two worst things with a seat. You show up, and first off, you think it's a window seat, and then there's no window.
0: Correct.
2: The person that's in the middle seat is larger, right? They're oversized and now you're squeezed. It's the other thing. And then the third thing is if you got a chair that doesn't recline at all. And it doesn't matter even if you're a recliner or not. I don't want to have that argument. But if you have one that doesn't have the option of moving, you just feel more restrained.
0: Yeah.
2: In my opinion.
0: And it's all part of what a lot of these airlines are called premiumization. I'm going to say that word wrong.
2: Premiumization.
0: They're putting their money where the premium seats are because they say they can only make money on the people flying first class versus the people that are flying economy.
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16: You get into your car, number one thing you do, probably buckle up, right? Put on your seatbelt. But do you know why? Do you know who invented it? Do you know how it became law? That's coming up next.

0: could be hot, they could be cold. Anna and Raven play Am I Close?
1: We were so close! So close.
2: You may think you know about a lot of common objects, historical moments, things in your backyard, but do you really? Producer Justin, what are we talking about today?
0: Well, my curiosity was piqued recently when we had a caller on the show say this.
3: I mean, we didn't even really wear our seatbelts.
0: Right? No. Nobody did.
2: Yeah. How did we
3: survive? Kind of jumped in.
2: So weird.
0: And it got me thinking. I remember not wearing a seatbelt. In fact, once upon a time, it was our punishment in the car with my parents. All right, put your seatbelts on. That was the big thing. Mm-hmm. So I started wondering, when did they come about? Where did they come from? And actually, who needs them?
2: Oh, all right.
4: So I'm guessing that all of us.
2: That's interesting. Okay, so here's how it works. Raid and I have 30 seconds each on the clock, and we give our explanation on where we think seatbelts came from, and then we ask, are we close? This is actually interesting. I don't know if I have any idea. Raven, you go first. 30 seconds. On your mark, get set, go.
4: Well, in the 70s, nobody cared whatsoever. We were all living free. It was the time of mustaches. Deodorant was optional. And they were smoking on airplanes left and right. In the 80s, all of a sudden, we had to pay attention. TWA had some problems, and we were like, seatbelts, they're important. So then we said, you know what? From airlines to cars, all of a sudden, we should care about short people. Babies need seatbelts. It would just make more sense if we did that. Oh, by the way, now that we're wearing seatbelts, maybe we should stop drinking while driving.
2: All right.
0: Good advice.
2: Ready? 30 seconds on the clock for me. I think it was Ford. Was it Ford Motor Company that was like, hey, all these people are flying through windshields. Maybe we should do something about it. And Ford was like, I got an idea. We've got all these people working to make these cars. Let's add some kind of strap so we could strap them in like a roller coaster. Roller coasters were actually the reasons why seatbelts were invented. Because roller coasters could go so fast and people weren't flying off the handle. And they were like, wait a minute, if we could strap in somebody to a roller coaster, we could probably strap somebody into a car. 30 seconds. Am I close?
0: Ish. It wasn't Ford. It was Volvo. But that wasn't too bad there.
4: Those Germans, huh?
0: The Swedes, actually. Wow. The first known example of any sort of seatbelt was actually from an early aviator. English aviator.
4: I said it! A plane!
0: In the 1850s, he predated the Wright brothers, and he did a test flight, and he had to strap himself in. His flight crashed, but he survived.
4: Wow.
0: Then you flash forward all the way up to the late 50s, early 60s. A Swedish engineer invented the three-point seatbelt harness for Volvo, which is what we all use today, the across-the-shoulder strap there.
2: Like a roller coaster.
4: Felt like a real pain in the butt back then.
0: Volvo gave away this technology for free so that they could have more safety standards throughout vehicles worldwide. Because up to that point, manufacturers didn't really like the idea of having seatbelts because they thought it would give the impression that cars were not safe to drive if they had all these safety mechanisms inside.
4: Yeah, leave it to those Hungarians to figure that out. Real smart.
0: Swedes.
4: Whatever.
0: New York became the first state in the U.S. to mandate the use of seatbelts, which went into effect in 1985.
4: So it wasn't until 85 the 80s!
0: That it started being regulated. By 94, all states had some form of seatbelt legislation. New Hampshire is still currently the only state that does not require adults to wear seatbelts.
4: Wow.
0: And then the fun stuff that I found, the back of the pickup truck thing. 21 states have no laws related to riding in the back of a pickup truck. Seatbelts, no seatbelts, sitting on top of a cooler, hanging off the edges.
4: That's a bad idea.
0: The other 29 states prohibit and have age restrictions, safety features, speed limits, and usages, whether you're parades, ranches, farming, but seatbelts still not required in the backs of pickup trucks.
2: That's like the best memories I have with my cousins growing up is everybody piling in the back of my dad's pickup truck and basically holding on for our lives. It was kind of like a roller coaster, but there was certainly no seatbelts.
0: Just well, those speed bumps.
4: At least everybody survived. That's the main thing, right?
2: Well, not everybody.
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2: 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You're going to get the whole story, then you'll decide who's right. Couples Court's coming up next.

0: one couple.
1: He just doesn't seem to understand why should I go to this wedding now.
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0: It's Couples Court on the Anna and Raven Show.
3: 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What's going on?
4: So I'm having a little bit of a disagreement with my husband over our son. He's 17, and he's great. He's in high school right now. He's doing great. He believes that he should be getting a $30 allowance per day. He does all the chores around the house, the yard work. He helps with the younger kids and said that he should be getting $30 a day just so he can pay for gas and food and anything else, especially because things are so expensive. Right now, we're giving him $50 a week. I heard what he said, and I think I agree with him. I think that's fair for all of the work he's doing and for how expensive things are. I think that's fair.
5: How about get a job? Andrew, what's your side of this?
6: I mean, you kind of said it for me. Get a job, bro. He's not on our payroll, and I think he's asking for a lot, and I love you, honey.

0: but you did embellish. Yes, he helps, but does he help like a full-time nanny would? I don't think so.
1: That's a lot of money. $30 a day?
2: $30 a day, but he watches the younger children, your younger children?
0: He would, as like an older sibling would, but you know, we're not going on dates every night. It's not like he's on babysitting duty every day. So to me, he's doing what a normal older brother would do. And you know, when I was the older brother, I got less than $50 a week of allowance. So it seems like maybe we can negotiate with him.
2: But
1: it seems like a lot.
2: What's the obvious question is, if he wants money and he needs money, why doesn't he get a job, like a real job outside the house?
3: So he's in sports right now. He is in tutoring right now, and he doesn't have any extra time to have a job. And it's his last year of high school, and I think he should be focusing on that and not a job.
0: Which I'm all here for. I support that we're setting him up for his future, but at the end of the day, it's not like we're not feeding him anything. It's not like we're not supporting him regularly anyway. To be asking for this much more money, it just seems like he's being a little greedy 17-year-old businessman.
1: $840 a month. You're paying your kid, who you're feeding, who you're paying for all the other things in their life already, who you're already giving $200 a month. He wants to bump that up to $840 a month.
2: Okay, think about it. Do you pay for his gas? Like, what does he need the money for? That's what I'm trying to figure out.
1: I mean, I don't care. You either pay him or you don't pay him. I think that's pretty easy, right? Like, I mean, you're either paying your kid $810 a month to be your kid or you're not.
2: But if he's paying for his own gas and he's got to fill up his car and he doesn't have a job and then he has to go pick up lunch or whatever he's got to do, I mean, I could see where half of that goes to your gas tank right off the bat.
1: I'm sorry. Do you have lunch in your house? Probably, I'm guessing so, right? So if he wants to go pick up lunch, that's a luxury.
2: I have a couple questions for our audience today. One is, if you're giving your kids an allowance, how much? Is $30 a day reasonable? $200 a week? Is that a lot of money for a teenager? And if you are giving an allowance, what is it right now?
1: 1-800-330-9999. Which side do you subscribe to? It's the Couples Court with Anna and Raven.
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2: So the Genesis works in a completely different manner from pain medications. 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
8: What's a good amount of an allowance to give your teenager? Stacy and Andrew are having a disagreement about this because their son, who's going into his senior year of high school, he would like $30 a day, $200 a week. He says that, you know, his mom doesn't want him to have a job, wants him to focus on getting into college, his athletics, doing well in school.
9: I didn't hear him begging to go out and get one either. I mean, he just wants to be able to have money to spend money.
8: Right. And he says, I help around the house. I do all the chores. I watch my younger siblings. Like, that's a reason enough. That's my job. You should be paying me this amount of money.
9: Yeah. Andrew says, pump the brakes, pal. We're already paying you $50 a week. You've got a car. Congratulations on that. And yeah, you help out around the house, but you're not doing all that much. You're not doing anything more than any other sibling should be doing for their siblings as well. It's not a big deal. Sorry, just can't do it.
8: What do you think? Do you give an allowance? Is that too much to ask? What do you think? 1-800-330-9999. Louise?
10: I'm on the father's side. No. No. No. I don't know the family's financial situation. My mother had health issues. Couldn't work. I ran the house. My brother helped a lot. My brother went landscaping. My father, Pop, worked two jobs. We didn't get paid any extra.
9: Right.
10: However, because he was frugal, we didn't have college loans 10 years later. But no, no, no, no. This kid wants money. You pick up a part-time job and give up the sports.
9: Did you ever have an allowance or provide an allowance to one of your kids?
10: My son never got an allowance.
9: No, never did.
8: Who said are you on? 1-800-330-9999. It's a couple's court.

0: 200 bucks a week. Is that too much to give your 17-year-old child as an allowance every single week? Stacey and Andrew have a son going into his senior year, and he was like, he's asked now to have $30 a day because that's the amount of money he needs for all his items. His mom doesn't want him to get a job, says he wants him to focus on schoolwork, and his son, their son says, well, I watch the kids every day. I do all the chores around the house. Like, this is my job. You should be paying me more.
1: Andrew says, dude, you don't watch the kids every day. We're not going on date night every single night. You do the regular things that siblings do, all right? And you're already getting $50 a week, and you got a car, you know, feel good about those type of things. This is just crazy, setting us up to fail here. There's no way we're going to pay him this amount of money.
0: You think that's asking too much? What do you think? 1-800-330-9999. Big Bear.
2: My answer is no. Now you get nothing.
1: Yeah. I'm agonizing over spending $6 a day on coffee. $30 a day? $30 a day for allowance because you're my son?
2: Yeah, I'm thinking back when I was in school. If I would have ever said that to my mother, I probably wouldn't have any teeth.
1: Right.
2: Oh, my goodness.
1: Hey, Rachel, what do you think? Whose side are you on today?
3: I am on the side of the one who does not want to pay more allowance. Mm-hmm. I think don't be greedy, and you don't need to get paid more money when you are getting free rent and don't have to pay for a lot of stuff.
1: Yeah, I mean, he doesn't have a job, so he has a car. They're also paying for his car and insurance, I'm guessing. Do you have any teenagers? Do you give them an allowance?
3: I don't have a teenager, but I had my teenage nephew staying with me, and we did not give them allowance.
1: Okay.
0: But if they need money, you give it to them, right? You give them whatever they need, or they support themselves.
3: Yeah, they have everything they need, but really that's about it.
1: Joe, what do you think about this? Whose side do you want today?
4: First of all, the kid needs money for gas. Who bought him the car?
1: Very good point.
4: Who's paying the car insurance?
1: Mm-hmm.
4: You know how much car insurance is on a 17-year-old kid?
0: I actually do. Yes.
4: A lot. So
1: yeah.
4: It was almost 10 grand for my 17-year-old daughter for a year.
1: Wow. Doing the math, $840 a month, by the way, or it's $10,000.
0: Oh, you're not going to do much. Don't do the math. You're always wrong, and then I got to deal with the emails.
1: Listen, it's $10,080 a year, right? So, I mean, you basically are hiring somebody to work at your small business.
0: You know, here's the bigger problem.
1: Have a great day.
0: I didn't want to say it to Stacey when I had her on before, but I never understood the parents that say, I don't want my kids to have a job because I want them to worry about their schoolwork and their athletics and the stuff at the school. To me, having a job is the most important thing you can do as a kid because it teaches real life responsibility.
5: The verdict is in. Jury foreman, what are the results?
0: Andrew, our audience agreed with you. Too much money. He's old enough. He's got to figure out how to make his own cash flow and balance all his athletics and education.
6: I am very grateful that the audience agrees. And at the end of the day, like, I'm not trying to shut my son down and be like, hey, we're not here to help. But, you know, he's asking for a little bit too much. And the people backed me. So thank you, audience.
1: You're building an adult here. You know, Stacey, I mean, I get it. Your son's got responsibilities, and he does. And some of those things you can help out on, no question. You're already giving him a pretty generous allowance of $50 a week. With certain events, there's definitely room for more reward. But this isn't a job. He's your son. You're preparing for him every day, and you're also preparing him to be an adult. So if you want something, you have to go out and earn it. That's at least what the voters thought.
7: Yeah, that is a really good point. If something is coming up, maybe we can ask him to trim the hedges or mow the lawn.
1: Sure.
7: To earn maybe a couple hundred dollars.
1: Yeah. Yeah. I mean, if he's got something that he needs to pay for, then that's partially your responsibility, right? But if it's something that it's like a bonus, you got to earn your way.
0: All right. If you have a problem too, send an email, couplescore@annonraven.com.

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2: 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Good morning, everyone. Bradley Ryan from the afternoon show. Cutting in real quick. Hope you guys are enjoying Anna and Raven. I wanted to give you your first keyword of the day for the Mix 100.5 concert passport. Three times a day, you're going to hear keywords. When you hear them, you text them back to us for your shot to enter to win this amazing contest. This is any concert you want to see, any way you want to see it. Three keywords a day, 8 o'clock, 12 noon, and 5 p.m. during my show this afternoon. Your first word right now, 8 o'clock hour, it is pop. P-O-P, pop. Text that to 323-1005. Good luck, and I hope you win there.
3: It's the question all the Swifties have right now.
4: Where in the world is
3: Taylor and Travis? Where do they go on their honeymoon? Are they on their honeymoon right now? And where did you go? It's coming up next.

0: and Travis. You ever watch Carmen Sandiego when you were growing up?
1: Never watched it.
0: Oh,
1: once.
0: I was obsessed with it. I wanted to be Carmen Sandiego so bad. Still do. Still do.
1: Okay.
0: If you're not familiar with Carmen Sandiego, she would go on these places all over the world and you would have to try to figure out where she was. And there's a lot of that happening right now as everyone's trying to figure out where's Taylor and Travis on their honeymoon.
1: Where do you suspect they are?
0: Well, if you believe the reports, they're not really doing a big honeymoon right now because of NFL commitments, and I guess their friends have other events that they have to attend.
1: Okay.
0: So I guess it's being pushed off. I think they do a mini moon. I think that they certainly have disappeared out of the limelight. There has been reports of them anywhere. The thing is that there's like that website that tracks her jet.
1: Yeah.
0: Can't they just see where she is? Unless she's not taking it and she's trying to be DL.
1: Right, they're smart enough, right? Like, they could not take it if they didn't want to or try something else. On the other hand, it's a really, really, really nice jet.
0: And
1: she owns it.
0: Yeah, it's hers.
1: She owns it. So why would you mess around and take somebody else's if you had your own?
0: And we're going to have a honeymoon expert coming up later today on the show. And we'll talk about the hottest places that people are honeymooning right now. But I think that she likes villas because mm-hmm. it kind of plays into her whole aesthetic. So I think she'd be in a villa somewhere in Italy or maybe in France. Like, that would be my guess is where they are right now.
1: Warm weather, not cold weather.
0: No.
1: Is what you're making that assumption as well, too.
0: They're not in Antarctica. If I could bet a bazillion dollars, they're not in Antarctica.
1: Yeah.
0: Yeah.
1: They're also not in Cancun is what I'm guessing.
0: Probably
1: there, too.
0: Not.
1: Right.
0: But maybe one of the Caribbean islands, like the small little remote islands. It's easy to get away there and stay away from paparazzi.
1: I mean, especially if you can buy the island if you want to.
0: It's true.
1: Which is all things that are possible. Where'd you go on your honeymoon?
0: I did. The Price is Right dictated my honeymoon, believe it or not, because they were
1: doing... You didn't win it.
0: No, they were doing a special thing where you could apply to be on the show. They were doing some kind of anniversary special, and I had applied as newlyweds that we were going to be able to go. It was right after our wedding.
1: Yeah.
0: And they accepted us. So we planned our entire honeymoon around going to L.A. to film The Price is Right.
1: Your husband, I mean, he's a patient man.
0: He loves
1: me. Very understanding guy.
0: He likes adventure. We like nonsense.
1: Yeah.
0: Like, we like silly things, and we like to do things that are different. So we went to a couple days to the
1: try and get on the show.
0: We went to Mexico.
1: Yeah.
0: We went to Mexico for like 3 days. Then we went to L.A. and we did Universal Studios. We went to go on the show. This is the saddest story of our life. We had our shirts made. We didn't know we were supposed to get there the night before and camp out. So we showed up when the ticket told us to get there.
1: Yeah, number like 1112 in line.
0: They didn't get us in. And then we actually ended up after that flying out to Bora Bora and doing Bora Bora, Moorea, and the Tahiti Islands, which
1: beautiful.
0: Was incredible. And now I think, what a wasted trip on a 24-year-old because, man... I would do anything to do that trip now as a grown-up.
1: You'd experience it differently.
0: Absolutely.
1: Right.
0: Yeah. I remember being bored in Bora Bora, and I look back and I'm like, what an idiot. What idiot is bored in Bora Bora? Just lay there and enjoy the sun, you crazy person.
1: We did 2 weeks at Las Americas in Cancun in Mexico, and it was just fantastic.
0: It's but 2 weeks in the same
1: resort.
0: Place, didn't you get bored?
1: No, not at all. We ventured all over the country. Like, we went everywhere. So we went to Tulum. We went to Puerto Vallarta. We went to, different, just attractions and all that stuff. And, like, for me, I'm always a 10-day vacation person anyways. If that's my preference, that or more, because I feel like you need the first 3 days just to decompress, you know what I mean? To forget where you are.
0: For the record, we get very little of that in radio.
1: That's true.
0: We're not allowed to do that.
1: They fight pretty hard. They fight us pretty hard on that nowadays.
0: Yeah. Where did you go on your honeymoon? Where did you go? And would you recommend it to others for somebody that's planning their honeymoon right now? 1-800-330-9999.
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11: Taylor and Travis. Everyone's trying to figure out where they are on their honeymoon, or if they're even taking a honeymoon or just lying low until all the hype dies down.
12: I have to say, they're probably the best that I've ever seen at doing this, at keeping it relatively under wraps. Most people, there's been photos leaked out here, there, whatever by now.
11: They're missing. They're gone. Yeah. They're gone.
12: Good for them.
11: Just like Carmen Sandiego. Where did you go on your honeymoon, and would you recommend it? I'm looking at our Facebook page at Anna and Raven. Lots of people go to Aruba.
12: Yeah.
11: Aruba seems to be like the number one spot on our messages.
12: Okay.
11: And they recommend it. I mean, Aruba is beautiful.
12: I haven't been there yet, but it's on my list.
11: Me too.
12: Here, it's a good time.
11: Yeah. Where would you go on your honeymoon? Where did you go? Was it somewhere unique? Was it different? And most importantly, would you recommend it? We would love to know if you went somewhere and you're like, don't go.
12: Right.
11: Warn the other people. 1-800-330-9999.

0: Taylor and Travis. Trying to figure out, where did Taylor and Travis go on their honeymoon? That's the big question now. What does the dress look like? And where are they right now celebrating?
1: You know, I guess I'm boring, but I figured my assumption would be that they would just run to Rhode Island for a few days to her house up there and then, you know, go somewhere after. I don't know.
0: Well,
1: maybe I'm wrong.
0: The reports were saying, some of the reports are saying that because of the NFL schedule and the commitments they have to family and friends events, that they're not doing a big trip right now. I don't believe that. I think Taylor is a traditionalist. I think that she wants to go away on her honeymoon. And even if it's just for a few days, a week, they're somewhere exotic right now.
1: I mean, again, when you have access to your own transportation, why not? Boats, yeah. Planes, they all just, you know, they fall at her will.
0: But for the normal people, where did you go on your honeymoon? And would you recommend it? It's such a big decision to make. 1-800-330-9999.
1: Hi, Charlene. Where'd you go on your honeymoon?
2: I went to Disney World. Would not recommend.
0: Why? No. Okay, tell us why you chose it in the first place. Because if you're a Disney adult, I understand.
2: Oh,
0: but why would a regular person do that?
2: It's supposed to be the happiest place on earth.
1: Mm-hmm. And it wasn't.
2: It is, if you're not. No, because we were so tired. I don't even know if we consummated the marriage.
0: Oh gosh.
1: Well, okay. That's nice details.
0: It's Mickey Mouse's fault. It's all Mickey's fault.
1: That happens
2: a lot.
1: We were
2: exhausted.
1: On the night of.
2: Yes.
1: Okay.
2: We were exhausted. It was just terrible. Would not recommend Disney World.
1: All right.
2: A nice Bora Bora vacation, Mexico, would be better. But thank you.
0: Vivica, where'd you go on your honeymoon?
3: We went to Yellowstone.
1: Ooh.
3: My husband and I are very outdoorsy. We love hike. We love to hunt. We love to bird watch. We went to Yellowstone for our honeymoon, and we had such a fun time.
1: That sounds like an incredible trip. I mean, it's on my list. I have not gone, and I've driven all over the place, all over the country, and I have not spent any time there because I knew that I could not do it in like a day or two.
0: Yeah,
1: you got to spend time there.
0: My cousin just got back from a national parks vacation, mm-hmm. and she's like me. She's not outdoorsy, not really into it. Her kids wanted to do it. She did it, put herself out there, and she says it was absolutely remarkable, like nothing she's ever seen before.
1: It's gorgeous.
0: Yep.
1: Yeah. I mean, I've been to a lot of them. That's just like, that's one of the big, big ones. I've spent time at all of them, but I would all be lovely right until you see like a pack of wolves
0: and
1: rip apart a doe.
0: Yeah.
1: Or something like that. Or a grizzly bear devour a baby bison right in front of you. And you're not supposed to do anything. Right up until that moment, it would be wondrous and glorious. Or somebody falls into Old Faithful. I know you're not supposed to do that. Don't go falling into one of those thermal pools.
0: She
1: no
0: did
1: good.
0: Say there was a lot of cliffs. A lot of cliffs.
1: Yeah. I'm not good with heights. So.
0: Carrie, how about you? Where'd you go on your honeymoon? Thumbs up, thumbs down.
4: Oh, definitely thumbs up. I would go again, Turks and Caicos, and it was amazing. Mm. We didn't do a resort. We always do a resort. He actually did an Airbnb, a private pool. It was really exclusive. The Airbnb host had a car as well as bikes. So we were so active, and it was amazing. Just even learning how to ride, drive on the other side of the car. It was just an amazing experience, and it was beautiful. Mm. The water, everything was gorgeous.
1: Is the water as blue as they say, as it appears in the photos? Because Turks is supposed to have some of the best in the
0: world. It's supposed to be the most gorgeous place. Yeah, was it?
4: It really, really is. You can see your feet. Like, you can just see through it. It's beautiful.
0: I'd like to go there
1: right
0: one day.
1: When a shark comes up and bites your toe off.
0: Maybe that's where Taylor is. Maybe Taylor and Travis right now are Turks and Caicos. They could probably hide on one of those islands, right? Somewhere
1: Grenada,
0: over there?
1: Anywhere out there. Those are far
4: anywhere.
1: Out. That's far out.
0: That's a good place.
1: Yeah.
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1: My buddy dies. I show up to the funeral. Open casket. We're still doing that? I've never understood open casket. I don't get it. It's like, you told me he was dead. I believed you.
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4: Congratulations again to Vanessa. Yesterday, she beat Raven. She won $4,200.
5: This is a good game and a big score for her. I hope that she's enjoying herself today. You definitely feel a little bit less pressure the day after you've got a big win like that. Like if your boss gives you a little flack or whatever, she's like, "Hey, I'll be fine."
4: Here's the thing, though. The jackpot resets to $100. It's my favorite when Raven loses 2 days in a row. It's only happened, I think, twice ever.
5: 2 days in a row, yeah. Sometimes that week.
4: Yeah, that's
5: a lot
4: typical.
5: Of times. That's happened more often than that.
4: 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It's coming up next.

0: Can't beat Raven.
1: Congratulations to Vanessa. She beat Raven yesterday, won the jackpot for $4,200. That means we reset today to $100. Alice, you ready to play today?
2: Yes, I am.
1: All right, let's do this. Can you please ask Raven to leave the room?
2: Raven, please leave.
3: You got it. Good luck, Alice. Here we go. $100.
1: All right. All right, Alice, a little pressure off today because the jackpot is back to 100, yeah. But I'd still love to give it to you. So Raven can't hear us. We're in a soundproof studio. I'm going to ask you these five pop culture questions. You have 3 seconds to answer each one. He'll come back in, get the same questions. Whoever gets the most right wins. You ready to play?
2: Ready.
1: Number one, Dolly Parton's musical will officially open on Broadway on her 81st birthday in January. What is the name of her charity that Taylor and Travis just donated $2 million to?
2: Imagination Library.
1: Number two, Sacha Baron Cohen is dusting off his Ali G for a new movie that he's secretly been filming. Ali G? Ali G. Sacha Baron Cohen is also known by another famous character that would say, very nice. Who is that?
2: Borat.
1: Number three, what New York Knicks superfan, recent Broadway star, and Law and Order actress was named to host the Emmys this fall?
2: Mariska Hargitay.
1: Number four, Matt Damon told Amy Poehler on her podcast that he's recently started watching what reality show where four couples who are having relationship issues agree to test their commitment?
2: Love Island.
1: And number five, Jeopardy just announced they're hiring a clue writer, and it pays between $132,000 and $178,000 a year. What is the name of the round where contestants can wager their own money on a single clue?
2: Bonus round.
1: Okay, let me bring Raven back in.
3: Yo!
1: 3 out of 5 for Alice.
3: All right, not great, not terrible. Let's see how I do. Here we go.
1: Number one, Dolly Parton's musical will officially open on Broadway on her 81st birthday in January. Mm-hmm. What

0: What's the name of her charity that Taylor and Travis just donated $2 million to?
1: Imagination Library.
0: Yep.
1: Totally free. You should sign your kid up for it.
0: Number two, Sacha Baron Cohen is dusting off his Ali G for a new movie that he's secretly been filming.
1: Heard about that.
0: Sacha Baron Cohen is also known by another famous character that would say, very nice. Who is that?
1: That's Borat.
0: I texted my daughter yesterday. I said, you ever see Borat? She's like, no, she's 17. I go, we're going to watch that. It's like one of those movies that's like, it's giggles, yeah. You know?
1: The Ali G was one of the weirdest things that was on HBO late night. Like, if you didn't know what it was and you just came across it, you were like, what is this? And then you were like, this dude can't be for real, right? And then you were like, is he for real?
0: Yep.
1: He's kind of for real.
0: Number three, one New York Knicks superfan, recent Broadway star and Law & Order actress was named to host the Emmys this fall.
1: That's Mariska Hargitay. You know what I mean.
0: Yep.
1: That one.
0: Number four, Matt Damon told Amy Poehler on her podcast that he's recently started what reality show where four couples who are having relationship issues agree to test their commitment.
1: I'll just take a guess and say Love Island.
0: No, Temptation Island.
1: That would be my other guess.
0: Yeah, it's all islands. Everything happens on islands.
1: Yeah, I don't watch any of them. That's the thing. So
0: number five, Jeopardy just announced they're hiring a clue writer. It pays between $130,000 and $180,000 a year.
1: Let's go.
0: The writing team is tiny. It's only about 10 people, which makes it one of the rarest jobs in television. What is the name of the round where contestants can wager their own money on a single clue?
1: Final Jeopardy.
0: No, it's a Daily Double.
2: Oh, yes.
0: Yeah.
1: I'm confused. Okay.
0: Yep, all right, well, Alice, you guys tied at three today. That's going to get you an Ann on Raven t-shirt.
2: I'm Alice, and I can't beat Raven.
1: Better luck next time. Enjoy that shirt, girl.
2: Will do.
1: $200 tomorrow, Anna.
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1: Where in the world is Taylor and Travis? We don't know. We don't know where they are on their honeymoon. But coming up next, we have an expert travel agent talking about all the newest, hottest places that people are visiting for their honeymoon. Regular people like me and you. It's coming up next.

0: Where in the world is Taylor Swift and Travis Kelce on their honeymoon? Taylor Bassani is a travel agent with Travelmation. And if you go to her Instagram at Taylor_Bassani, she mixes parenthood with travel. Taylor, do you know where Taylor is?
1: I actually don't. I wish I did.
0: If you don't have an unlimited budget and you are planning a honeymoon, where are the most common places couples are going right now?
1: So we are seeing a huge rise in Europe for honeymoons. A lot of it is going to depend on the style of travel you're looking for. Your honeymoon is not going to be one size fits all, because the honeymoon that I booked for someone yesterday may be nothing like what you are looking for.
2: Taylor, you know, for a long time, I was certainly intimidated to travel to Europe. What are the most daunting things when somebody's thinking about going to Europe for the first time?
1: So one of the hardest parts is logistics. You go to Europe and you want to visit multiple cities and towns, but it becomes overwhelming to try and plan that and plan it strategically so it makes sense and you're not backpedaling through your trip. That's where a travel advisor is great to have in your corner. Things I do for my clients, I arrange your hotel stays, I arrange your transfer from point A to B to C, just to kind of have everything laid out for them. This is where you need to be. Someone will be there to get you, and just enjoy.
0: Taylor, I know that it's always been popular for people to go to Italy or to visit Greece or to go to Paris, but are there other European hotspots that have really kind of jumped out now that people are traveling to?
1: We still are seeing Greece and Italy as the most popular. The Amalfi Coast for a while was the hottest spot. We're now seeing people start traveling to an area called Puglia. It's kind of a hidden gem that's making its appearance now because of social media. There are multiple little sea towns over there that are beautiful, and you can explore all of them within a week, but you can hop very easily between them.
0: My dad is from Puglia, so we've spent some time there, and it's always been such a hidden gem. And, you know, we go to Monopoly there, and the water is more beautiful and clear than Bora Bora. And I always thought it was crazy that while everybody was going to the Amalfi, that they weren't going to the Heel.
2: Yeah.
0: And now I think everybody figured out. They're like, wait a minute. This has all the European appeal plus the absolutely gorgeous beaches, too.
2: I'm going to be real. Sometimes that scares me, right? Like, you feel like you found something that's hidden and you think that the masses will just show up and ruin it. That's what I get nervous of when my wife goes to tell somebody something cool that we found. I'm like, don't tell everybody.
1: Yes, I have a honeymoon note traveling in September going to Puglia, and they are doing Monopoly, they are doing Bari, they're going to Polignano Amore, and then they're actually going to take a 2-day trip to Matera right outside of Puglia.
0: It's unbelievable. So it's like you're in the Christ movie. That it is like stepping back into
2: wait a minute.
0: Time.
2: Is that good
0: the
2: or
0: Passion
2: bad?
0: Of the Christ. It's like nothing you had ever seen before. I have to send you a picture of it. It's wild. Taylor, people are constantly talking about the Maldives. Is there any way, as a regular person getting married or even with your family, that you could afford to go to the Maldives without spending a tremendous amount of money?
1: So there are ways. We do have some resorts over there that do price a little bit better, but it is going to be a higher priced trip overall. And a lot of times we can get you other places that are going to be just as beautiful.
2: Yeah.
1: For a fraction of the cost.
2: Everybody's got overwater bungalows now, right? Like, when I think of the Maldives, it's the first thing I see. And now I see them in a lot more places than they used to.
0: Taylor, if you could plan your dream wedding right now, cost was no issue, where in the world would you be going?
1: I would love to go to Greece with unlimited budget.
0: Mm. And do you think Taylor is there?
1: We can go find out.
0: I sound like that answer.
2: I think after Odyssey comes out, there's going to be even more people thinking like, yup, here we go. I'm headed that way.
0: Oh, Taylor Bassani. You can find her on Instagram at Taylor_Bassani. She's with Travelmation. Thank you so much, Taylor, for taking the time.

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0: Yesterday was the first day in about a month that there wasn't a World Cup game. And it was weird at my house.
1: I was going to say, seeing how you were like, you just reminded me, you were like, Olay next. And I was like, okay. And then I was like, thinking to myself, wait a minute.
0: There's no game yesterday.
1: Don't say it out loud, but wasn't there no games yesterday?
0: Yeah, today starts the big round, you know. So France is going to be taking on Morocco. But it was strange yesterday not to have a game. It's like, it's always playing in my house in the background and there's commentary coming. So it was odd and it made me sad that this is going to be over soon. But
1: well, I mean, that's how you crown a champion, Anna.
0: Yeah,
1: it comes
0: true.
1: Down to the end.
0: So today is an interesting game. France versus Morocco. Now, there's a big reason for this. Do you believe the conspiracy theorists, or do you believe the betting websites? Because according to the conspiracy theorists,
2: every World Cup has official colors, and those colors just happen to correlate with the winner every single year.
0: This is like the same thing like the NFL. They always say the NFL has a thing with the winning thing. I don't understand it.
1: The NFL logo has like 8 colors in it. So, I mean, it's debatable on all of that stuff here. Prove it to me.
2: This year's colors, green, blue, red, and then 2 shades of gray. My first thought, an underdog team, but Morocco.
0: Morocco is the underdog here. They are not favored to win. And you know who does not favor them to win? All the betting websites. So now remember, betting websites are not legal in every state. But for the ones they are,
3: one of the biggest gambling events ever as well, that Americans are going to bet more than $3 billion on the games through online sports betting sites. Another $2.5 million in bets are expected to be placed on prediction markets like Kalshi.
0: So now they're saying that France is going to win. So what do you think?
1: You know what's wild?
0: What?
1: When I log into Robinhood now, you can do the same thing.
0: You can bet
1: on speculation stuff like Kalshi.
0: Interesting.
1: It's wild, right?
0: It's a whole new world.
1: It's a whole collision of different universes.
0: So we'll see. We'll see today. Are the conspiracy theorists right? Or are all the betting websites right?
1: I mean, here's the thing. It's just like being a bookie. Either way, somebody gets to be right. So they'll be able to point to that information and be like, see? See, I told you.
0: The one thing all the international guests that we have here can agree on is that Walmart is nuts.
4: This place is actually mad. They have everything. They have clothes. They have cookers. It's like a storage store with every single thing in. Look, toys. Look.
0: All these videos have gone viral of people visiting Walmart and being completely shocked by how overwhelming it is. Like, I could buy salami and a gun.
1: Yeah, okay. Go to my Walmart where they don't stock the shelves.
0: One dude even got a Walmart tattoo. But Walmart has decided to capitalize on it.
5: Walmart is now offering VIP tours of its stores. The first tour is set to happen before the Norway-England quarterfinal in Miami, with another planned before the World Cup final in New Jersey. Fans will also get a Walmart passport and exclusive merch.
0: How much would you pay to go on a Walmart tour?
1: Yeah, you couldn't pay me to be near the place while they were doing it.
0: I think it'd be fun.
1: No,
0: I think
1: thanks.
0: It'd be fun. I always wanted to go in the back. Don't you want to go in the back and see what it looks like?
1: I mean, I've worked in warehouses. No.
0: Oh.
1: I know exactly what it looks like back there.
0: I just wonder when they say, let me check in the back, do they actually do anything or do they just stand at the
1: Sometimes
0: door out
1: they
0: of sight?
1: Don't. Sometimes right. they don't.
0: Okay, yeah.
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10: Are you eating anything good this summer? You're like, what are you talking about? If you're going on vacation or you're even doing a staycation and you're going to a restaurant that's got an awesome dish, we want to see pictures of it.
17: Yeah. Do you ever go on vacation and say to yourself, like, I'm turning over a new leaf because you go there and they have something that you think is healthy and you eat it all week and you're like, this is so good for me. And then, you know, maybe it is healthy or maybe it's not, but you don't really figure it out. And you're like, this is going to be part of my lifestyle when I get home. And then it's not.
10: Oh, so you don't make yourself plantains
17: like,
10: every night?
17: You're like, you know, oh, yeah, like I'm going to live like this for the rest of my life. And then you don't.
10: We want to see pictures of these delicious dishes that you're eating on vacation. Maybe it's that Chilean sea bass. Now you're a Chilean sea bass person.
17: Right.
10: Take a photo.
17: I'm totally going to eat this every day the rest of my life now.
10: Take a photo. Head to annaonraven.com. Upload it there. Let us know where you are on vacation, why this food was so delicious. And then we're going to pick one winner at the end of the summer to win a $500 DoorDash gift card.
17: Yay.

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1: Three news stories that are trending right now, but you only get to hear about one, and Raven picks which one it is.
2: You know what? That means people should be nice. They want to hear their favorite stories. I'm the guy with the power.
1: All right, so here are today's options. Number one, Bigfoot hunter claims he unearthed scientific proof of Sasquatch. Number two, a woman bit another woman's leg like it was fried chicken.
2: Well, I mean, if you're rolling around and there's a fight or something like that, I mean, it wouldn't be the first time.
1: Vandals use fireworks to destroy at least 13 portable toilets.
2: But that's not nice. I mean, seriously, that's just destructive there. I don't subscribe to that. I gotta go Bigfoot.
1: Okay.
2: I mean, obviously, let's take ourselves to the woods. Thank you.
1: You know, I feel like we've been hearing about this nonstop for our entire lives. Is Bigfoot real? Is he not real?
2: Mm-hmm.
1: So what happens when Neanderthal falls in love with Asian Neanderthal and they marry a human being?
2: What?
1: They have Bigfoot.
3: After doing the DNA test at Cornell Veterinarian Bio DNA Lab, we found that this is 58.5% Neanderthal / Denisovan, which is European Neanderthal mixing with Asian Neanderthal. And then this 41.5% remaining, that is human.
2: Wait a minute. So Neanderthal is not known to be like 8 feet tall, though, as far as I knew, right? Isn't Bigfoot supposed to be really big?
1: What is
2: supposed to be like hairy?
1: Neanderthal?
2: I mean, I think a Neanderthal could be hairy, but I don't think of them as that large. I thought of them as wider.
1: Neanderthal was an extinct species of ancient humans that lived in Europe and parts of Western Asia 400,000 years ago.
2: Yeah, I mean,
1: but
2: again,
1: what did they look like? They were shorter and stockier.
2: That's what I'm saying. Shorter and stockier.
1: Very muscular and strong. Had large noses, heavy brow ridges, and broad chest, and then adapted to cold ice age climates.
2: Yeah, okay, all right. So their feet were large, and their teeth were large, and all that, and they were wide, and they were stocky. But, you know, again, I think a Bigfoot is being like, you know, 7-8 feet tall.
1: But that's the human part of them. So the Neanderthal...
2: So it when a Neanderthal hooked up with an NBA player?
1: Correct.
2: Yeah.
1: A Neanderthal fell in love with a human, and they had a baby, and then the baby was Bigfoot, and they've been just breeding, and somehow as they continue to breed, they
2: Yeah, forgive me. I mean, I think of the Asian Neanderthal also as smaller than the European Neanderthal. You know what? I don't know about it.
1: But
2: what's Cornell have to say? Never heard of him.
1: No,
2: Cornell's like, never heard of him. Never did this test. Don't know what he's talking about.
1: This
2: awesome.
1: A New York man. He calls himself Snake the Bigfoot Hunter.
2: Well, of course he would.
1: And, you know, I was saying, listen. He's got the DNA here. He's saying this is the DNA that we have been finally waiting for to prove that Sasquatch is real and he's part human.
2: Now, I mean, I feel like if it was really that real, there would be a press conference. Like, you know what I mean? Not held in Snake's podcast area that's, you know, also at his parents' house. I feel like there'd be more scientists involved in this, right?
1: Do you think it's real?
2: Do I think that Bigfoot is real?
1: Yep.
2: I think that there's a very real chance that there was something at some point, somewhere, that was not easily explained. That's what I think. I don't think Bigfoot's real. I don't. It makes me sad.
1: For somebody that believes in aliens, it surprises me.
2: Yeah, no,
1: I want to go on record. Bigfoot's out there.
2: Yeah.
1: And I'm going to find him.
2: All right.
1: Yeah.
2: You're going to find him.
1: I'm going to hold a speed dating event and invite all Neanderthals. And I'm going to see who shows up.
2: That's going to be the net that you cast that comes up with a result. But I guess it's one way to attack the problem.
1: When Bigfoot walks in that bar, I'm going to be like, we did it. We found him. Here he is.
2: Got him. Yeah. All right. Thanks, Snake.
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1: You like to think you're fair and unbiased until you get an email from someone that you've never met before, and despite not knowing a single thing about them, you read their first name and you think, oh, okay, I know everything about you.
2: Yeah.
1: Yeah.
2: I know exactly who you are.
1: Yeah.
2: I either want to hear from you or I don't.
1: Well, there's two emails I received, and it's so funny because they're both normal people, and I immediately judged both of them very separately. It's coming up next.

0: You ever get an email from someone that you've never met before, or somebody says to you, oh, so-and-so will be joining us, and you have a judgment already based on their first name, even though you don't know anything about that person? I received an email, two of them, in the last week. One was referencing a woman named Ursula. Mm. It was like, Ursula is going to be joining us on Saturday for the event that we were hosting. And I stopped and I was like,
1: sea monster.
0: I was like, oh, she's probably evil.
1: Yep.
0: And I was like, who names their baby Ursula?
1: Yeah.
0: And then I felt bad because she was wonderful.
1: Right.
0: I'm so sorry, Ursula. You like
1: you're some sort of traditional name.
0: Kindest
1: probably
0: woman.
1: Family name.
0: She was not an octopus or whatever.
1: Nope.
0: Ursula
1: wasn't that.
0: Is. Not. She was not evil. She
1: no.
0: did not try to steal my voice. None of those things happened.
1: Right.
0: And I felt so ashamed because I was like, my whole week, I was thinking about Ursula. What's Ursula going to be like?
1: Yeah.
0: Ursula. And then I just received an email earlier this morning referencing a man named Barney.
1: Mm-hmm.
0: And they're like, okay, Barney, he'll be here on Thursday. And I was like, one, who's Barney? And two, why are we trusting anybody named Barney?
1: I just think of like he's going to be short and like big feet and whatnot. I mean, there's no reason whatsoever for me to assume that.
0: Exactly.
1: Yeah.
0: I went to college with a guy named Barney, and he fit the stereotype,
1: uh-huh.
0: which doesn't help matters.
1: Short, big feet.
0: He was like kind of roundish, mm-hmm. and like, you know,
1: that's the way that you're describing people now.
0: But you know,
1: that's very flattering.
0: You
1: thank
0: know, like,
1: you.
0: When they like go through, life.
1: I hope he's not listening.
0: Wow. And I think to myself, I don't even know what that means. What words am I saying?
1: I think you do know what it means, though. You know, you're like you're kind of like a simpleton or whatever. Poor Barney. Sure, he's just a lovely fellow.
0: And we're gonna trust Barney with marketing. Doesn't seem like a good idea.
1: And Barney's not gonna be in charge of anything except maybe loading the vehicle for a road trip.
0: I don't know. It's funny how some people have names that you immediately judge them, even though you don't know anything about them.
1: Yeah. When I hear like the name Arthur, I think that they're automatically English and have great manners, and they've like been trained for fencing or something like that.
0: That's how I feel
1: about
0: Harry.
1: Accurate.
0: I always think Harry is handsome in English.
1: I feel like Harry's just he's the wild one.
0: What's like a stereotype, a judgment you make on somebody based on their first name? 1-800-330-9

0: 99.99. Tyler.
1: I'm probably not alone on this, but the name Chad, it is just, I mean, there's such a historical connotation of either being like a baller or being like a bro or being like a jerk.
2: I say Chad to you, Anna. What do you immediately picture?
0: Somebody that looks like Ken, like Barbie and
2: yes.
0: Ken.
2: Yes. Right? With like a sweater or a cardigan or something like that on a trust fund. That sweater might be salmon or pink colored.
0: Yeah. His hair is coiffed.
2: Yes.
0: You know, you hear that word coiffed.
2: That's right.
0: You don't even really know what that means, but you know that that's what their hair looks like.
2: If he's going out to the island or something like that, he doesn't take the ferry. He takes a helicopter.
0: That's nice.
2: Yes. Yeah.
0: I don't know any real Chads in real life.
2: Neither do I.
0: Yeah.
2: I'd like to be friends with one. You know, remain in his wake of destruction behind that, but, you know, enjoy the things like the helicopter ride and stuff.
0: Yeah.
2: Right.
0: If I go to Facebook and I just put Chad, let me see if anybody comes up. Do I know a single Chad?
2: Do you know a Chad?
0: I have two Chad friends.
2: How do they look?
0: Chad Erickson. Let me see what he looks like.
2: Putting out full names.
0: Oh, yeah. I don't know who these people are. They're fake friends. You know, you have like a million people you don't really know.
2: Yeah. How do you look?
0: Not like you would think a Chad looks.
2: Chad.
0: He looks like a normal dude.
2: All right. What about the other Chad?
0: Let me see the other Chad.
2: Yeah.
0: Hold on. Chad. Mm-hmm. Chad Taylor.
2: Yeah, Chad Taylor. Definitely sounds like he's got a Bentley or something.
0: He's got a coif hair.
2: All right.
0: His hair is coiffed.
2: You know, I mean, that's 50-50. That's pretty good science right there.
0: Yeah.
2: Yeah.
0: He looks like a Chad. Maybe we can help people that are trying to name their babies right now. Mm. What's the first name that when you hear it, you have an immediate judgment on it? 1-800-330-9999.
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0: Desert's best mix.
1: Oh, I'm so sorry. I got this email and it was saying that I was going to be hosting an event last weekend with this woman named Ursula. And I had never met Ursula before, and I immediately thought she was going to steal my voice and that she was evil.
2: Yeah, I get it. I
1: didn't imagine her to be attractive either. I was completely shocked when she showed up and she was normal and beautiful and kind and didn't try to steal my voice or, you know, give me legs.
2: I don't know why when I hear the name Frank, I picture an auto mechanic. I don't know why.
1: Oh, well.
2: And I don't even know that I had an auto mechanic named Frank at some point in my life, but I picture him with like grease under his fingernails. I don't know why.
1: I have a text message here. My name is Ursula, and because of that lovely Disney movie, children don't like me when they see me. I was named after my grandmother. I wrote her back, "I'm sure you're a lovely woman. I apologize for the injustice Disney has thrusted upon you."
2: I mean, the world kind of did that to you.
1: It's true.
2: Sorry.
1: 1-800-330-9999. What's the first name that when you meet somebody, you immediately have some kind of judgment on them?

0: You ever hear somebody's first name and you immediately judge them even though you know nothing about them?
1: Yeah, you know, that could be on past experiences or like, you know, a popular stereotype that's out there.
0: I had to work with a woman named Ursula this past weekend. I had never met her before. I immediately thought she was going to try to steal my voice and was evil.
1: Before you got there,
0: yep,
1: right.
0: 100%.
1: You had all those assumptions.
0: She was a lovely person, and I had no idea that Ursula was even a real name you could have.
1: I'll just have to take your word for it.
0: What's a name that whenever you hear it, you immediately judge that person based solely on their name? 1-800-330-9999. Christina.
2: So this is kind of personal, but it's going to have to be Leanne. Anytime I hear Leanne, I immediately do not trust them because when I was a kid, there were two girls in my school named Leanne, and they were always liars. They always lied about things. They were in different grades, and they always would just spin some yarn about something. So now, if I meet someone at work and their name is Leanne, I am immediately not trusting of them.
1: Right. I thought it was going to be Leanne Rimes and Eddie Cibrian.
0: Yeah.
1: Right? Like they were both married or whatever, and then they met, and then they cheated, and then like, you know, but they've been together like 20 years now, so we're supposed to forgive them, I guess.
0: Your significant other's ex, their name always sticks with you.
1: Oh, yeah.
0: Like when you said Leanne, and I immediately thought like, oh, that's your husband's ex-girlfriend. But it turns out they were liars when you were 7.
1: Right.
0: Yeah.
1: Held on to that, though. Long time.
0: Yep.
1: Long time.
0: Kevin, what first name gives you the ick?
3: I've been told this is a weird one, but Hunter? I get that names should reflect occupations in the past, but kids name Hunter in the city? You're not. What are you hunting?
0: My nephew is Hunter, so I take offense to this. But I do remember when my sister-in-law told me that they were naming the baby that, you know, many years ago. He's 16 now. It took me by surprise.
1: I get what you're saying. Like back in the day, there was like, yeah, Blackstone or like, you know, something like that. Like their name was something that they did. Shoemaker.
0: No, but one's name was Shoemaker. I don't know.
1: I mean, back in the
0: shoemaker.
1: Day, there was. There was a shoemaker back in the day.
0: No, there's no person named Shoemaker back in the day.
1: Oh, yeah, there was a person named Shoemaker. If your name is Shoemaker, call right now, 800-330-9999.
0: Oh, you're going to be shocked. The Lions are not lighting up, Raven.
1: I'm pretty sure I know a Shoemaker, all right? And that person is just a shoemaker with a different pronunciation.
0: All right.
1: That's all.
0: Lily, what's the name that you immediately judge somebody when you hear it?
4: Okay. And I know it's not just me, but whenever I hear the name Karen, oh my gosh, she is judged. It's not just a white woman. It's any woman that is acting entitled, demanding, overly controlling, and quick to ask for management.
0: I despise the fact that Karen's name has, this has happened to her.
1: It's disparaged.
0: Karen. I feel terrible because I know so many wonderful Karens.
1: Do you know so many? I mean, you know, you might know a couple.
0: Three or four.
1: If you name six, I would be amazed if you knew same six.
0: If I go to my Facebook page, let me see.
1: No. If you got to go to your Facebook page, that's not the same thing as having six people that you got on your mind immediately.
0: My old cheerleading coach was Karen.
1: That's one.
0: She was lovely.
1: She was nice.
0: Karen Thomas, the etiquette expert that comes on our show
1: all the
0: time.
1: Also a very nice person.
0: A woman that I used to work out with.
1: A woman you used to work out with. What's her last name?
0: Plano. She was
1: nice.
0: Very nice.
1: Okay, that's three. Yeah,
0: and listens to the show often.
1: All right, you're hitting your keyboard now. You're Googling the rest of these.
0: No, there's many other Karens that are lovely ladies.
1: You know what? Have you met one that wasn't so nice? Because I have.
0: I haven't. I they've all been great to me. I don't understand what the problem is.
1: Okay, well, I'm just saying.
4: That's the crazy part. I've never met a horrible Karen either.
1: You've never met
4: a horrible Karen?
1: All right.
0: Well, yeah.
1: You know, here we are.
0: See?
1: Sometimes a name just takes a turn on somebody.
0: Yep.
1: What can
4: right.
1: you do?
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Mix 100.5. Good morning. I'm Mazingo. For the very first time ever, they'll be holding a halftime show during the World Cup. It'll happen during the FIFA World Cup final on July 19th in New York City. And this halftime show, it's pretty stacked with talent. Justin Bieber has joined the lineup. He'll be performing alongside Madonna, Shakira, BTS, Burna Boy. The whole show curated by Coldplay's Chris Martin, conductor Gustavo Dudamel, the children's choir from Staten Island, even an appearance from the Muppets. I'd say this first ever FIFA halftime show is probably better than the last 10 Super Bowl halftime shows. Your move, NFL. Your move. Just made the World Cup a lot more American. Adding a halftime show.

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So this is a really cool story. There's an artist out there named Kelty Gray. Now, she's an unsigned artist. She just released her first EP recently, but she's making a little bit of news because a song that she recorded 3 years ago in her college dorm room has been picked up and used on the Supergirl soundtrack. In fact, it's featured in the film towards the end, from what I understand. It's a cover of the Jimmy Eat World song, The Middle. I gave it a listen earlier today, and I gotta say, it's definitely a different take on the song, but it's got the same DNA. You can tell what song she's covering. It's a faithful recreation, but definitely with a twist. You can check it out now in my blog section over at mix1005.fm. Go check it out. The funny thing about the story is she recorded that song back in the dorm room. She still works her customer service job in Nashville. And when she was told it was picked up for the movie, she couldn't tell anybody for like 2 months until the movie was released. Well, the movie's out. And unfortunately, it looks like it's going to be a big old bomb. But Kelty, I dig the cover. Wishing you a whole lot of success. Here's the Jimmy Eat World original right now. It's Mix 101.5.

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Funny man Bill Burr coming to the show at Agua Caliente Ranch Mirage on Friday, July 24th. 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That includes today. Don't miss out.

The Oscar Mayer Wienermobile is coming to town. In fact, it might already be here, making an appearance tonight at Village Fest in downtown Palm Springs at 7 p.m. Then it's going to be at the Palm Springs Power baseball game starting at 6 p.m. on Friday. On Saturday, 8 a.m. at the Palm Springs Certified Farmers Market over there on South Pavilion Way. And what's even better is it's being driven by a local. Her name is Lauren Trippier. She's a Palm Desert High School alum. She is one of the two drivers that's assigned to the West Coast, one of only 12 people chosen to drive the Oscar Mayer Wienermobile. Who says locals never make anything of themselves? Not many people get to say they've driven the Oscar Mayer Wienermobile. Heck, I would love to drive the Wienermobile myself, but I'm pretty sure they won't let me because back when I was an intern, I crashed the Mix 100.5 party bus into a wall. I didn't get fired. That was actually pretty amazing. And I think the Wienermobile is a little bit longer than the old party bus was, so it's probably best I stay away from that steering wheel. Hey, congrats on the honor, Lauren. Very cool.

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Hollywood is completely out of new ideas. It's Mix 100.5. I'm Mazingo. It's been announced that Harold and Kumar 4 is on the way. The producer announcing that John Cho and Cal Penn are both returning. I haven't seen whether or not NPH is coming back. Neil Patrick Harris, you know, he was a big part of the original film, and he popped up in the second two as well. Harold and Kumar Go to White Castle. It is a comedy classic. Harold and Kumar Go to Guantanamo Bay, the second one. Far less of a classic. I didn't even bother seeing the third movie. It's a Christmas film. It was in 3D. I never got around to it. Do we really need a Harold and Kumar 4? Kind of feels like it's been diminishing returns since the first one. The first one's a classic. I don't know about any others. What do you think? Harold and Kumar 4. You going? 760-323-1005. Text me.

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1: Yeah, that's pretty stupid.
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5: It's really stupid.
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0: A semi-truck carrying nearly 2 million bees recently overturned on the highway, sending swarms of bees into the air, also covering a nearby tree. Now, beekeepers were dispatched, and they were able to retrieve all of the bees. But how exactly do you collect 2 million bees? I mean, once they get loose, don't they just and like fly away? Do they stay close? Do they stay as like one big unit? Do you get a gigantic vacuum cleaner? And how do you know when you have all 2 million of them, or is close enough good enough? Like, we got about 1.5 million there back in the truck. Someone else like, nah, that looks like 2 million to me. I think we're good. I don't know. I think we could probably fit some more bees in there. The last job I would want. Trying to recapture 2 million bees. I've never been stung by a bee. 43 years on this planet, no bee stings. I'm trying to keep that record going.

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Got another one of those concert passport keywords coming up for you next hour, three times a day, 8 a.m., 12 p.m., 5 p.m. When you hear one, text it in to 760-323-1005 for your chance to win a trip for two to any concert in the United States. 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

Mix 100.5 when the Firebirds take the ice on Friday, October 2nd for their home opener. You will see at least one familiar face on the ice. I mean, I'm sure you'll see more than one, but you'll definitely be seeing Mitchell Stevens. He signed a two-year contract extension with the Birds. He'll be on the team through the 27-28 season. This past season, he was a contributor, 9 goals, 11 assists in 57 games. Looking forward to see him out there on the ice once again. This is the year, the 26-27 season. We're going all the way to the Calder Cup. Again, we've been there twice, but we're going to win this time. Glad to see you're back, Mitchell. Looking forward to the season.

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For the first time ever, the finals of the World Cup are getting a halftime show. We're going to make that World Cup even more American, aren't we? I know. You'd think halftime shows were just for the Super Bowl, but they're not. I ran down a list of these scheduled performers earlier. 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
1: 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I saw it a really long time ago. I don't remember a whole lot about it. Then a sequel came out in 2010. It was called Tron Legacy, and I never got around to seeing it. But I did want to. It looked good. I heard it was good. Then Tron Ares came out. Visually, it looked stunning. I heard it was a bit of a stinker. 43 years ago today, 1983, Every Breath You Take by The Police hit number one on the charts. It stayed there for 9 weeks. Not a romantic song. Don't play it at your wedding. It's about stalking. Yeah. Different kind of love, I guess. 31 years ago, 1995, The Grateful Dead played their last show with Jerry Garcia. He would die of a heart attack 1 month later. 27 years ago in 99, American Pie was released, technically the first R-rated movie I believe I ever snuck into, although I didn't really do much sneaking. My older brother bought me the ticket. I went to go see it with him and his buddies, but I wasn't of age yet. I shouldn't have been there. 27 years ago. 23 years ago today in 03, the first Pirates of the Caribbean movie, The Curse of the Black Pearl, was released. I didn't have to sneak into that one. It was PG-13. 1 year later in 04, Anchorman, The Legend of Ron Burgundy, was released. One of the few movies I've actually turned off halfway through. I would revisit it years later. It's hilarious. I love the movie now. Not sure what I was thinking back then. Which brings us to today's Lunchtime Rewind. We're going to pay tribute to the late Bonnie Tyler. We learned of her passing earlier today in Portugal at the age of 75. We'll play one of her big hits after the break. It's the Lunchtime Rewind brought to you by Morongo Casino Resort and Spa, right here on the desert's best mix. Mix 100.5.
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Mix 100.5, and if you're a parent, I'm sure you've said this to yourself, either out loud or under your breath. Ugh, kids these days. You might have even added, they're worse than ever. But are they? I don't know. Archaeologists recently translating a 4,000-year-old clay tablet from ancient Mesopotamia, and what they found is that, well, even with the benefit of 4,000 years, not much has changed. The tablet is basically a complaint letter from a kid to his mom. He's complaining about the lame clothes that she makes him wear. He points out that his friends all have cooler clothing. He wonders why he has the doo-doo bargain basement threads. So even 4,000 years ago, kids were still complaining, Mom, everyone's got better stuff than me. So yeah. 4,000 years later, not much has changed. I'm not sure if that makes you feel better or worse about things, but I found it entertaining. Mix 100.5.

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They're going to have a bunch of fan favorites out there, a bunch of cool events planned. And this week, Bradley Ryan, he's got free tickets up for grabs. So before you spend your hard-earned cash, stay right here. 3 o'clock today, Brad takes the mic. He's got tickets today. He's got tickets tomorrow, too. So, you know, save your money for the fancy dancing shoes. 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It's Mix 101.5.

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1: 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Need us today? We're on the way.

One last chance for that passport keyword. It's Mix 100.5. We want to send you and a friend to a concert somewhere in the United States. We're covering the tickets, the hotel, the flight, too. You're going to need this keyword if you want to win. I gave it away earlier in the hour, but I want to give you a second bite at the apple. I know, the lunch hour is crazy. 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

Mix 101.5. If you are somebody in your household enjoys picking up those Kirkland beers over at Costco, you know, they've got that delicious Helles Lager. They've got that special ale that they release during the holidays. Well, you better stock up because they're stopping production on both of them. No reason has been given. They've both been big sellers, both very popular. It's helped out Costco. It's helped out Deschutes Brewing Company, the brewery that they teamed up with. And I've had a couple myself, and they are delicious. My wife even told me the other day they had the special ale on sale for like $3.49 a bottle. It's on clearance down from $10. So if you're a fan, they expect them to disappear from store shelves by September or October. Stock up now on your next Costco run. Oh, it's the Costco store in La Quinta that had the bottles for $3.49, by the way. You're welcome. You can thank my wife for that info. It's Mix 101.5.

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1: Birthdays, birthdays, birthdays. If you're celebrating yours today, happiest of birthdays to you from all of us here at Mix 100.5. Fred Savage celebrating his birthday today. He was Kevin Arnold on The Wonder Years back in the day. The grandson and the Princess Bride. The Mole and Austin Powers. Gold member. Did I say he's 50? He's 50. The big 5-0. Jack White of the White Stripes. The Raconteurs. Dead Weather. And, of course, his own solo career. He's 51 years old today. Courtney Love is 62. Jim Kerr, singer for Simple Minds, 67 years old today, as is Kevin Nash, pro wrestler turned actor. He was Tarzan in the Magic Mike movies. Kelly McGillis, that was Tom Cruise's flight instructor in Top Gun. She's 69. Tom Hanks turning the big 7-0 today. Looking good for 70, Tom. Jimmy Smits, 71. John Tesh, he did the NBA on NBC theme song. He also donated a whole bunch of money and equipment to my alma mater, College of the Desert, so thank you to you, John Tesh. He's 74. Author Dean Koontz is 81. Also born on this day, but no longer with us, Richard Roundtree, the original Shaft, born in 1942. O.J. Simpson, I mean, he used to play football, but he's more famous for something else he may or may not have done. Born in 1947. Brian Dennehy, 1938. Bon Scott, original lead singer for AC/DC, born on this day in 1946. Happy birthday, all.

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I don't know who needs to hear this, but you probably shouldn't be putting your toys in the microwave. It's Mix 100.5. Do your kids have one of these fidget toys called Nido? Apparently, the social media trend right now is to pop one of those in the microwave and see what happens. The only problem is the goo that's in the inside gets super hot and it builds up pressure and it can explode and cover you and your children and whoever else is in, you know, general 5 to 10 foot vicinity in scalding hot goo. Some kids have been really, really badly injured. So if you have one of these toys in the house, the company says, look, don't put them in the freezer. Don't put them in the microwave. Don't even leave them in your car when it's hot because they could explode and really hurt people. Yeah, don't put them in the microwave. Like, why? I've never put any of my toys in the microwave. I've blown up some peeps in the microwave, but that's just good old-fashioned fun. I only-

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Bradley Ryan has got your Ed Sheeran tickets all this week and next right here on Mix 100.5. 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Bradley Ryan with the Ed Sheeran hookup all this week.

movie about the early years of our first president, George Washington, young Washington, opening up over the 4th of July weekend. It was a low budget film, but it made enough money to get a third place finish in its opening weekend. And now it's getting a sequel. Director John Irwin says he's already hard at work on the sequel that he'll call 1776. This could even end up being a trilogy, a story about young Washington, you know, before he was General Washington in the Continental Army and before he was the first president of the United States. I want to see this movie. I got to talk the wife into it, though, because the last time we tried to go see a movie, we were supposed to go see Devil Wears Prada 2, and we never got around to it, and I owe her a movie, and I don't know if she's super interested in this one, but I am because I love American history. I'll work on her. But have you seen it? Did you see it over the weekend? Let me know what you thought. 760-323-1005. It's Mix 101.5. Ella Langley plays now.

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4: Some Hollywood quick hits for you. The Pitt leads this year's Emmy nominees with 25, followed by Hacks with 24, Widow's Bay, Pluribus, Beef, DTF St. Louis, Saturday Night Live, and Spider-Noir also got double-digit nods. Hey, look at that. There actually is a nominated show that I watched. Of course, it was the Spider-Man show with Nicolas Cage, but it was good. I actually really enjoyed that. Jeopardy just announced that they're hiring a clue writer. The gig pays $132,000 to $178,000 per year. The writing team is tiny, only about 10 people. This is a very rare TV job that's open right now. I could write clues for $132,000 a year. Sign me up. And finally, Huey Lewis says music is no longer part of his life thanks to his hearing loss. Says he can't find pitch in the music anymore. Very sad. I can only imagine that's got to be hard for a musician, someone who's made their living with music all these years. Wishing Huey nothing but the best. A lot of hits under his belt. It's Mix 100.5. Yeah.

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10: Ryan Reynolds here from Mint

Are you playing along with those concert passport keywords? If so, we got another one coming up in the 5 o'clock hour right here on Mix 100.5. Now, if you haven't been playing along, you're not out of luck. We're doing this for the rest of this week, the one after, and the one after that. 3 weeks, three keywords per day, 8 a.m., 12 p.m., 5 p.m. When you hear one, text it in, 760-323-1005 for your chance to win a trip for two to anywhere in the United States to see any concert you like. We're buying the tickets, the airfare, and the hotel. You and a friend. 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Bradley Ryan's got your next keyword in the 5 o'clock hour. Don't miss out.

Oh, man, did you see this story? The California DMV bringing people back into the office to retake their driving test. Apparently, there was some sort of glitch or something like that where there were irregularities, and they've got to have 11,000 Californians retake the test. Now, I am not one of them, luckily. I took my last written test a couple of years ago, but I will say it had been a while since I had done it. And I blew it like five times and had to come back and take it again. I hadn't studied how to take that test in years. Like, I know how to drive. I've been driving since I was 16. But apparently I needed to brush up on the rules of the road just a little bit. I did some studying. I came back. I aced it. But yeah, if you're one of those 11,000 drivers who received the letter, study before you go take that test. Just pro tip from me. Trust me. It's Mix 101.5.

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Mix 100.5, I'm Mozingo, and that is going to do it for me on this Thursday. Follow me on social media at Mozingo Radio. Bradley Ryan is up next. He's on till 7 o'clock tonight. He's got a bunch of stuff to give away. He's going to help me finish off the last few hours of this workday. And Friday just around the corner. Can't wait. Until tomorrow, have yourself a fantastic evening. For now, though, I'm going to let you get out of here. See ya.

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Do you want to go? Well, that's the thing. We don't know. You tell us. What city, what artist? You pick. Details on the way.

0: would it take?
1: Concert Passport. Here's how it goes. Three times a day, you're listening for keywords. You hear one in the 8 o'clock hour with Anna and Raven. Then noon with Mazingo. Then 5 o'clock this afternoon, I'll have another word. And when you hear those, you text them in to win your Concert Passport. You get to pick the artist. You get to pick the city. Next keyword, 5 o'clock.

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0: Friday Eve. I don't know if you guys have seen what's going on with Pitbull lately, but people that are going to his shows and they're wearing bald caps, like bald wigs, like bald, putting a bald head on themselves and wearing aviator sunglasses that look like Pitbull. And in London, England, they tried to break the world record. You know how we broke the world record a little while ago for most Marilyn Monroes near the Maryland statue? People are going to Pitbull shows, and in London, they tried to break the Guinness World Record for most people wearing a bald cap. I'm not sure if they pulled it off or not, but Pitbull's social media and online right now is hilarious.
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0: Oh, today's a good one. It is from Facebook, and it's called, this is what it's called, a group where we all pretend to be boomers. Everybody plays a character. Someone posts, how do I print the internet? And then 400 people jump in with completely serious fake advice. They remind each other to unplug the Wi-Fi so it can rest overnight or if Google is open on Sundays. The best part is this. Nobody breaks character. It's like Saturday Night Live if it took place in your aunt's Facebook feed. It's hilarious. It's called a group where we all pretend to be boomers. Find it on Facebook. Jump in the comments. It's worth it. It's fun. 1, 2, 3.

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